address unknown. Honey child, I ain't even got a trace of you. You know one thing? I'd give anything in the world just to see the face of you. I was a fool to stay away from you and everything else so long. I should have been diplomatic and figured that someday you'd be solid gone.

0: Hello and welcome back.
1: You just heard Nice and Easy by Frank Sinatra. And
0: Woo!
1: Then before that, you heard Streamline by Artie Shaw.
0: Lucy is out sick and isn't able to control our Frank Sinatra intake. 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And you can go ahead, give us a call at 847-735-6038 to make a request or to make a comment or anything else. What else can we say?
1: Just the other day when I was making my playlist, Preston told me how to change one of my songs because Steve stole the song. So I went upstairs to knock on Steve's door with a frowny face, and I was banging on the door like, "Steven! Steven!" And then I remembered he was working.
0: Sorry. But now you're working, too.
1: Yeah.
0: Exactly.
1: But at least I'm in my room.
0: Yes, that is true. You're working from home.
1: Exactly.
0: There's nothing quite like it. That's still my favorite job I ever had, I think, was my work from home job.
1: Wait, you worked from home before?
0: Yeah, in high school.
1: I don't think you told me that.
0: Oh, before. I can tell you about it. Oh, it's too long for radio. But anyway, next up, we have I'm Forever Blowing Bubbles by Dean Martin. And then this sort of fits my theme for the show. There were a lot of fairly qualified people in the last 2 weeks saying that the world was going to end possibly by the end of the decade. And then I listened to Bing Crosby and felt better. And I'm going to give the unqualified opinion and say that it'll be around in the next decade. And in that spirit, I've done a set of optimistic songs for this set. So we have I'm Forever Blowing Bubbles by Dean Martin.
1: That was my song,
0: and,
1: Steve, not yours.
0: Yes, that is true, but it fits with my theme, so I'm taking it. And after that, Accentuate the Positive by Bing Crosby and the Andrews Sisters. Now you can take us away.
1: Take us away.

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1: Oh, listen to me, chillin', Anna. You will hear about the eliminating of the negative and an accent.

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Come and do with me any little thing you want to. Anything, baby, just let me get next to you.

0: Sox win! Woo!
1: You just heard Jumpin' at the Capitol by Nat King Cole. And before that, I heard Moody's Mood for Love by James Moody. And Steve, I gotta admit, you did a nice section.
0: Thank you.
1: I liked it. And Preston, thank you for listening to Steve.
0: And
1: you are listening. 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
1: Jack,
0: take us away, straight out of Virginia, here to announce the sports of Chicago.
2: Well, the Chicago Bears won yesterday 27-7.
0: Bear down.
2: And then the Cubs won today against the Astros for game one playoffs. They won 6-3 today, so that's

0: exciting. The Cubs are playing later against Padres around 9 p.m., so we'll see how that goes.
1: And how does your football look?
0: Good. I'm a Packer fan, so sorry, Bears, but I am.
2: All right.
1: I hope my mom's not on it, but I'm also with Jack. I'm a Packers fan.
2: Really, Frankie?
1: Yeah. I don't know. I betrayed the Chicago Bears since they sucked.
2: Wow. Ouch.
1: I know.
2: All right. Well, let's do our PSA now.
1: Take it away.
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2: 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Hit it, Frankie.

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There's such

0: And we are back. Frankie?
1: You just heard
0: Red Rubber Ball
1: by Natalie McKay. And before that, you had Red Red Robin by Diana Paynton.
0: All right. 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Pick up the phone.
1: Steve.
0: Yes.
1: So today I got my first quiz back in my business class. And funny enough, as you know who I am, I come unprepared.
0: Yeah.
1: And somehow I managed to pull an 18 out of 20.
0: Nice. And very good.
1: The first question... she gave that point because she understood my logic.
0: Yeah.
1: My way of thinking. Great. And then the second question got marked 1 point off. It's one word difference. I'm like,
0: Boo.
1: I made one word super general. Like, it could go any way. So I'm like,
0: You should have gotten a half a point still.
1: No. It was out of 3 points. I got 1 point taken off.
0: Oh, not bad.
1: So 2 out of 20. 18 out of 20.
0: Very good, Frankie.
1: Yeah. So, Steve.
0: Yes.
1: Did you have any quizzes this week?
0: I don't have any quizzes anymore. Not until midterms.
1: Oh,
0: no.
1: Lovely.
0: It is pretty nice. Yes.
1: So what's the next? Oh, wait. I'm doing the next songs. My phone is off.
0: So wait. No, I am doing the next songs. I'm just putting it off. Muskrat Rambo, Sidney Bechet is what's next. And after that, Warm Valley by the Jazz at Lincoln Center Orchestra with Wynton Marsalis. Let's go.

0: We're back.
1: We just finished a game of Flies Dice, and apparently no one trusts anybody anymore.
0: Trust in the system is low.
1: Yep. And Steve, what were you going to say?
0: No, I was just going to say you go for it, Frankie.
1: Okay, I was going to say, you just heard The End of a Love Affair by Eric Rowland, and then before that you heard Oh Johnny, Oh Johnny.
0: Oh, Johnny.
1: By the Andrew Sisters.
0: Woo!
1: And was that my Andrew
0: Minnesota's Finest. That was yours. 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No one has called with a request or comment. I'm sad.
1: Well, we did get one call.
0: I feel like I'm going to try like a kind of televangelist thing. There's someone in Libertyville right now who really wants to pick up the phone, but isn't sure if they should call or not. And I want to tell them, come on, pick it up. Give us a call. Talk to us about jazz. Request a jazz song.
1: Well, Steve, you're wrong. We did get one phone call from all the way from Virginia.
0: That is true. Okay. Thank you, Virginia. All right. Time to announce the next songs that you will be hearing today on this show. Next up is The Man with the Horn by Harry James. And next after that is Room with a View by Russ Morgan. And I think that sets us up
1: Takes
0: nicely.
1: Away.

0: Welcome back. You just heard Jazz a La Carte by Duke Ellington. And before that, you heard Silver Shoes by Lana Flores.
1: Silver Shoes was off the new music shelf.
0: So, Steve, I have a question, Steve. How often do you get new music?
1: We get new music every single day via email. 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
3: Hi, I want to report a bear sighting.
2: Location?
3: My front door.
2: Oh, really? And did the bear knock or use the doorbell?
3: He used the doorbell. It was Smokey Bear.
2: Now we're getting somewhere.
3: Yeah, my husband was burning leaves in the yard. 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
2: Not a good idea.
3: Smokey said the same thing. 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
2: Yeah, but if it's too hot to touch, it's too hot to leave.
3: Smokey said that too.
2: We go way back. 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
3: Oh, how cute.
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1: Next up, you have Symphony in Riffs and from the Jazz at Lincoln Center Orchestra with Wynton Marsalis. And after that, straight out of Chattanooga, you have Chattanooga Choo Choo by Glenn Miller and his band. Take it away, boys.

0: Alrighty, welcome back to the show. Frankie?
1: You just heard Something Stupid by Frank and Nancy Sinatra. And then before that, you heard IGY Donald by Donald Fagen.
0: Yes.
1: Yes.
0: Second try. 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Lucy is out sick today. She even sent a letter of excuse. But Lucy, we know you're out there listening, and the third song in this set, Why Worry, is for you. Why worry if you have the flu? Thank your lucky stars. It's not pneumonia, too, as you will soon hear. Let's go.

0: Welcome back. You just heard Feel So Good by Chuck. How do you pronounce the last name, Preston?
1: Mangione.
0: And then before that, you heard Why Worry by the Andrew Sisters.
2: 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And go ahead, give us a call, 847-735-6038 to make a request or comment, but we won't be in the studio much longer. So you kind of missed your chance. Call next week. We'll be back at the same time, same channel, same everything, different music.
0: Same music, but different songs.
2: Yes. Yes. And no Jack. So it'll be a little different, but it'll be like similar. So if you like this show, you're still going to like the next one. And if you didn't like this show, why not give it another shot? Maybe you were just having a bad day.
0: Or just give us a call. Let us know how we can improve.
2: Exactly. Don't be like Frankie's zoo job. Anyway, let's go. Preston, take us away.
1: Oh, you want to introduce
2: Charlie Chaplin's great speech, final speech. Let's go.
3: I'd just like to say goodbye because I was sitting on the couch the whole time. Goodbye.
4: I'm sorry, but I don't want to be an emperor. That's not my business. I don't want to rule or conquer anyone. I should like to help everyone if possible. Jew, Gentile, black man, white. We all want to help one another. Human beings are like that. We want to live by each other's happiness, not by each other's misery. We don't want to hate and despise one another. In this world, there's room for everyone, and the good earth is rich and can provide for everyone. The way of life can be free and beautiful, but we have lost the way. Greed has poisoned men's souls, has barricaded the world with hate, has goose-stepped us into misery and bloodshed. We have developed speed, but we have shut ourselves in. Machinery that gives abundance has left us in want. Our knowledge has made us cynical, our cleverness hard and unkind. We think too much and feel too little. More than machinery, we need humanity. More than cleverness, we need kindness and gentleness. Without these qualities, life will be violent and all will be lost. The aeroplane and the radio have brought us closer together. The very nature of these inventions cries out for the goodness in men, cries out for universal brotherhood, for the unity of us all. Even now, my voice is reaching millions throughout the world, millions of despairing men, women, and little children, victims of a system that makes men torture and imprison innocent people. To those who can hear me, I say, do not despair. The misery that is now upon us is but the passing of greed, the bitterness of men who fear the way of human progress. The hate of men will pass and dictators die, and the power they took from the people will return to the people. And so long as men die, liberty will never perish. Soldiers, don't give yourselves to brutes, men who despise you, enslave you, who regiment your lives, tell you what to do, what to think, and what to feel, who drill you, diet you, treat you like cattle, use you as cannon fodder. Don't give yourselves to these unnatural men, machine men with machine minds and machine hearts. You are not machines. You are not cattle. You are men. You have the love of humanity in your hearts. You don't hate. Only the unloved hate, the unloved and the unnatural. Soldiers, don't fight for slavery. Fight for liberty. In the 17th chapter of St. Luke, it is written, the kingdom of God is within man, not one man nor a group of men, but in all men, in you. You, the people, have the power to create machines, the power to create happiness. You, the people, have the power to make this life free and beautiful, to make this life a wonderful adventure. Then in the name of democracy, let us use that power. Let us all unite. Let us fight for a new world, a decent world, that will give men a chance to work, that will give youth a future and old age a security. By the promise of these things, brutes have risen to power. But they lie. They do not fulfill that promise. They never will. Dictators free themselves, but they enslave the people. Now let us fight to fulfill that promise. Let us fight to free the world, to do away with national barriers, to do away with greed, with hate and intolerance. Let us fight for a world of reason. A world where science and progress will lead to all men's happiness. Soldiers, in the name of democracy, let us all unite!

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So, this is Triple L, but currently only one L is here. Me, Lexi, hi. Currently, I'm very sick, so I'm not going to talk much. However, I am going to play some good music for you, so do not worry. So here it goes.

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0: accidentally hit myself in the face. Yo?
1: Yo.
2: Yo.
1: Yo.
3: Yeah.
2: What's good?
3: Dude, what are we doing tonight? I mean, who are we? Where are we?
2: Jumping into it. Jeez.
3: I don't know.
2: I don't even know where we are.
3: Dude,
2: do you know where we are? Oh! 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
3: Lake Forest, Illinois.
2: That's the one.
3: I think
2: you can listen at what, like WMXM.org, or give us a call at 847-735-6038, is it?
3: I think it's that. That number sucks, though.
2: And I think there was something else important about tonight.
3: Yeah, what is it?
2: I think
3: something
2: specifically
3: about the theme.
2: No, I think it was something about it being deemed offensive by some members of the listening community, and WMXM considers our programming to be of important artistic value, so we make sure to air our most challenging programming only after 10 p.m. That's right.
3: Yeah, like that Real Salt Lake City Emo. Like, that is
2: yes.
3: That is artistic value right
2: this
3: there.
2: This is Real Salt Lake City Emo. Speaking of which...
3: What are we doing tonight?
2: What are we doing tonight,
3: what
2: man?
3: Are we doing tonight?
2: I think...
3: Your name's Jude. What are we doing tonight?
2: Real smooth.
3: Yeah.
2: Real smooth. David.
3: Oh, shit.
2: See what I did there?
3: I mean...
2: That's the dichotomy.
3: That is the dichotomy, yeah.
2: I think we're the dichotomy.
3: Guys, I'm getting ghosted right now about the second show opportunity.
2: Are you really?
3: I'm going to have to talk to someone in person.
2: I don't know. Did we announce that on air? I think there's new lore for the air.
3: Yeah, new lore. I'm trying to get a second show because...
2: Second time slot, because we keep going over by like an hour.
3: And also, we also realize that like we're weirdos, and like half the songs we like that we have to like not put in are like 10 minutes long at least.
2: So it's gonna be like the B plot.
3: Yeah, we need like a B side. So because we have like extras from every playlist.
2: So stay tuned. There might be two dichotomy shows.
3: Yeah,
2: both halves of the dichotomy.
3: You might get both. Yeah, it might even be that one's gonna be called the false dichotomy, I think.
2: Oh, that'd be cute.
3: Yeah.
2: What are we doing tonight, though?
3: Yeah, what are we doing? Okay, according to the exact words that I said to you, this is going to be metal slash screamo.
2: And I said, okay.
3: Mine's like 90% screamo, and then some stuff that is like people that like metal will hate me for adding it under the category. Like I have some, I don't know, I have some like basically just art rock.
2: Mine is like 90% metal.
3: Yeah. So
2: and then just a little bit
3: of
2: bullshit.
3: That's just like the dichotomy. Oh, God.
2: And I'll drink to that, brother.
3: I actually got a drink, too.
2: Oh, did you? That's so cute.
3: I got a pumpkin spice latte and a cookie.
2: You're not underage drinking on the show. I just cracked a bubbler because I have
3: 2,000
2: words.
3: I'm 21.
2: I have 2,000 words to do tonight.
3: Oh, yeah.
2: I have 300. So.
3: Where are you going after this?
2: Wood Lounge. Any viewers want to join me? Talk about stuff. You can either call 847-735-6038 or head to Wood Lounge after this.
3: Imagine, like, they're just, like, in your ear while you're trying to do your work. Like, dude, that set sucked, man.
2: I like it. You know I'm not trying to do my work.
3: I hated that.
2: Oh, okay, sure, guys. Yeah. You know what? Let's get into it, because we know we're going to go 30 minutes over, and I got to write this after. So we gotta get moving here. First up, it's my set.
3: Mm.
2: And should we break it in half, or should we just play three all the way through? What do you think?
3: I think we just do three. I think
2: we'll just
3: better.
2: Blast all three of these right all the way through.
3: Yeah.
2: I'll intro the last one after I come back and hand it over.
3: Yeah.
2: So these first two. This is like some real 90s like slacker sludge metal, courtesy of my dad, truly.
3: Mm.
2: We got some Helmet, we got some Melvins. First, it's going to be Wilma's Ramo, and then we're going to do the Talking Horse, and then I'll intro the last one when we come back. But I hope you enjoy. I love you. I'll see you.

0: Bobby Boris Pickett.
1: What's the name of that last song?
0: That last song? That was Honey Bucket from the Melvins.
1: Dude, nice.
0: That's the end of my, like, fake poser metal. After this, it's all actual real metal, courtesy of my epic cooler, epic, awesome, cooler than me, hotter than me, cool, rich, wealthy, oil baron, girlfriend. Okay. Shout out Sindhu Kaja.
1: Shout out Sindhu. Shout out Sindhu.
0: My goat, my goat.
1: Guys, this show would not be possible without Cindy. She's funding us.
0: Actually, yeah. Well, she made my whole entire thing today because I was working on that stupid essay and she didn't feel like it.
1: She let me borrow her Lambo last week, too. Guys.
0: She saved my family from a burning building.
1: She saved my puppy from cancer. I don't know. Guys, I want to let you all know that Jude's poser metal has ended, but mine is just beginning.
0: This is the start of something new.
1: Mine is just beginning here. This is not poser metal, it's just really new. So
0: it's fresh.
1: You know, you gotta get with the times, guys.
0: Off the press.
1: You gotta get with the times. I got this is gonna be the second time I've ever heard this song, which is not usual for me, but I really liked this song when I first listened to it. And this is a song that gave me the idea to do this theme.
0: Is this the funding?
1: So
0: foundational text.
1: Here. It's basically like the Bible, but like if it was like brand new and nothing too. Like the Bible. Okay, guys, I got Between Machine and Me by Rosa Sharon, which is an awesome name.
0: That is.
1: And then I have O2 by I Promise the World. And my third song, okay, a lot of these songs are like either really short or really long, so we kind of just like
0: went based off vibes.
1: Yeah, we kind of went without like this typical four song structure. We're kind of just going to play what feels right to play. So my third song is going to be called Brand New Shoes by the band February. It's like February without the R.
0: It is. Which is sick. I actually did notice that till right now.
1: Yeah, because the album is called February with the R.
0: February.
1: February. No. Cut. Play the song.

0: Smith, opening form two. I'm going to get your package. Thank you very much. That was seemingly generous. Don't know what to say. I'll try again a little later. I'm working the poor Weber to death over here. But I guess with Stephanie gone, it might be the best thing anyway. But I'll talk to you later. Bye-bye.
1: I'll talk to you later, buddy. Bye-bye.
2: Hey.
1: Take care.
2: Hey. Bye-bye. Hey, guys.

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1: 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Where?
0: Lake Forest.
1: That's the one. 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
0: We're back to Jude's songs.

0: have some really special guests in the studio.
1: Yeah, we have.
0: Do you guys want to come up and say hi?
1: Yeah.
0: You have to be really quiet.
2: Hello to the people. How are you doing tonight? I hope I bring a good time.
0: What's your name?
2: Where do you work?
0: Well, that was difficult. I didn't think Gabe would keep the bit so well.
3: Hello.

0: Okay. Guys, next up, we're playing Ginger, then we're playing the Agonist. We're going to play Vortex, and their eulogy sang to me, sang me to sleep. That's the one.
1: So, if we were to look up the band Ginger, would you...

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1: what is up, guys? Welcome back to another episode of our podcast.
0: We're going to another awesome video today. 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
1: Well, I'm a really big fan of that one. Seems like we're going to be moving on to my set here.
0: I'm really, really excited for this next song.
1: Guys.
0: Really, really excited.
1: I seem to have, like, I was going to say. Anyways, me and Jude both like the next song.
0: We love this song.
1: And it's a normal level of excitement about it.
0: I don't know if I said, by the way, the last song was, or the first song was Vortex by Ginger, and the second was And Their Eulogies Sang Me to Sleep from The
1: You
0: Agonist.
1: Did, but I'm glad you did it again. I always appreciate that.
0: Yeah, just so that people know.
1: Guys, it's back to my music, and you know I'm only bringing you the realest, straight to the core, real metal, straight from my heart, honestly.
0: Real,
1: like, that's where it really
0: Salt
1: comes.
0: Lake City emo?
1: Something like that. I would say something like that. Guys, I got Is It August by Gap Year.
0: Yes!
1: And then I have, I don't remember the whole name of this song, Muffled Beneath the Sound of Something.
0: Isn't it The Ocean Waves or something?
1: Yeah, Ocean Something. Current wave something
0: of the ocean.
1: Of the ocean.
0: Oh,
1: okay.
0: Ocean, period. No. Not bad.
1: It's okay.
0: Failure. God.
1: And then we like to call this band Yamp. Yamp. No. Your Arms Are My Cocoon. And then I'm going to be back with some other stuff that's really cool and like super niche and you can tell your friends. It's like,
0: oh,
1: wow,
0: no,
1: dude,
0: really,
1: I found this here.
0: I got some garbage coming after.
1: It's yes. Like, yes. This stuff is late. Definitely not garbage though. This is yeah.
2: You are now

0: Ding.
1: Hey guys, got a little sneak peek.
0: No, my bad. I overreacted.
1: Guys, this is great.
0: It's been a bad day, guys. Bobby Brown goes down.
1: Guys, dude is doing
0: Don't worry about
1: it. In the industry, we call he's doing bullshit on the keyboard. Okay. Yeah.
0: No, we figured it out. We're good.
1: Yeah.
0: There's two more.
1: Guys, I got two more songs for my set, and then we're going back to Jude's music.
0: Some would call it that.
1: Some would call it that.
0: I wouldn't.
1: Guys, I got Her Husband, The Rake by At First At First. This is an awesome band. I don't really know what the title of the song means, but it's deep.
0: From First to Last. Isn't that Skrillex band?
1: It's just not. Yes, but right? That's not. Yeah, this one's called At First. There's no last. This is just the first part of Skrillex's band.
0: It's just him.
1: And you know what? It is probably the better half of Skrillex's band, and that's why the next song is Plane from Anchorage by My Better Half.
0: Oh, that was smart.
1: Yeah, that was like a super, super cool thing I did there. So, yeah. Hope you guys enjoy these two songs or fire or something.

0: My turn, my turn, my turn.
1: Well.
0: Guys, I really like those songs. You know which ones I like more?
1: Oh, no. Oh, well.
2: Which ones do you like more, Chad? Please let us know.
3: I really like my songs.
2: What songs do you have next? I really like these songs, too.
0: I have Picture Me Broken, the greatest emo band to ever do it, besides Skrillex.
2: Amazing.
0: And then I have Alexis on Fire, which is... not an emo. Neither of these bands are really emo bands. This is some like post-hardcore bullshit.
2: We're gonna call it screamo for the purposes of the show.
0: Yeah, these are metal bands.
1: Yeah,
0: I'm gonna say that really confidently again for the viewers at home. You can film it, record this.
1: Yeah,
0: Picture Me Broken and Alexis on Fire are my favorite metal bands.
1: I really hope you guys don't clip this or anything, or like, you know, like send it to the media and stuff like this. But we'd like to issue a statement that says we believe that Picture Me Broken and Alexis on Fire are
0: qualify as metal.
1: Those are,
0: I would
1: probably
0: call it like doom metal,
1: essential like hardcore sludge doom metal. Yeah. grindcore.
0: This is grindcore.
1: Yeah,
0: the Spotify This Is Grindcore playlist is just,
1: yeah,
0: a picture of
1: so
0: Picture
1: it's,
0: Me Broken.
1: It's, yes, correct. And and like I said, please don't clip that or, you know, post that anywhere or send it to the authorities.
0: That would hurt my feelings.
1: Are you going to do all three songs here, or what's the...
0: Oh, I probably should, but I'll tell them what the last one is at the end.
1: Yeah, I like that. I like that plan.
0: Leave them hanging.
1: Yes.
0: Be asking for more. But you know what? First, I'm going to be asking, what are the names of these two songs? Thanks for asking. The
1: Thank
0: first
1: you.
0: One is Skin and Bones from Picture Me Broken, and the second is A Dagger Through the Heart of St. Angelus from Alexis on Fire. Have fun.

trying hard to forget that cold October day when love challenged freedom to a fistfight. Freedom looked victorious, but no one was expecting the outcome on that baseball diamond. When love reached beneath her plaid jumper and drew out a switchblade and drove it directly through the heart of St. Angeles.

0: Guys, I kind of forgot.
1: Hey, guys. Hey, guys. Oopsies. Jude is distracted right now, but
0: good
1: that's
0: catch,
1: okay.
0: Though. Good catch, though.
1: I'm
0: that
1: locked
0: last
1: in.
0: Song, that last song was After the Burial. Well, no, the band was After the Burial.
1: Right.
0: This album is so super awesome and really cool.
1: Yeah, I'm going to listen to it after
0: this. The
1: song
0: was a steady decline. Sindhu, previously mentioned, the one who curated like 90% of my playlist, really likes their new stuff.
1: Ooh.
0: This is like their first album, and it's way more like post-hardcore type stuff.
1: That's awesome.
0: And I think it's like low-key the coolest thing ever.
1: That is really cool.
0: But she recommends highly.
1: Ooh.
0: Oh, I forgot what the album's called. Hold up, wait. The computer's right in front of me. I can find out. Evergreen and I think Dig Deep, I think was the other one.
1: Oh.
0: Yeah.
1: Oh, nice. Okay.
0: She said those were really good. But this album is also really, really good.
1: Guys, speaking of a steady decline, we're back to my music.
0: That's the state of affairs in the radio show right now.
1: Yeah.
0: Steady decline.
1: It's awesome.
0: Guys, you know how we have those special guests? We're all playing Roblox together right now.
1: Yes.
0: Hence why we totally missed the end of that song.
1: But it's okay, because I'm locked in, because I'm waiting
0: Argo,
1: to join.
0: Our hero. He's in
1: guys,
0: queue.
1: Guys, I got three songs, but they're all pretty long, so I'm actually just going to play two and then come back for the last one,
0: oh,
1: just to give it its flowers, you know. I got Frownland by Chatpile. Chatpile is awesome, guys. They just put out a new album recently. You should check that out. They're pretty cool. And then I got Pyretta Blaze by Type O Negative, guys. I know real metal music, guys. Come on.
0: Trust me, man.
1: Guys, come on. I definitely didn't have this, like, sitting in the back of my Apple Music from 4 years ago. Like, come on. Anyways, yeah. Please enjoy, guys. I'll be back for one more song after this. I'm kicking it back to Jude.
0: Yeah.

0: Guys.
1: We're so back.
0: You know where we're back? 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Or just call at 847-735-6038. It's the new one, right?
1: Lake Forest, Illinois.
0: My bad, I cut you out.
1: No. Oh, shoot. Guys.
0: Tell them the stuff. Tell them the words.
1: Guys, this is my time to
0: speak your truth, man.
1: Yeah, dude. Actually, I'd love to take this opportunity to, I'd love to take this opportunity to play some Tool. I'm just so glad I can take this opportunity to play this song.
0: I'm really gonna expand your horizons.
1: Yeah, dude. This is like, this is probably the craziest song that anyone's ever played on here. Like, if you get into the lore of this stuff, it's gonna blow your mind. Anyways,
0: we gotta play some Rush.
1: Oh my god. Bro. Anyways, here's Parabola by the band Tool.

headset, wasn't it?

0: Yo.
1: Welcome back to Oh, I forgot I blasted these mics. That's my bad, guys.
2: Hey, guys.
1: My bad. Next up, we got Shadow of Intent. And then we got a double feature.
2: Oh.
1: We got Darko USA with Taylor Barber.
2: Oh, yeah.
1: Both of them together. Would you say Anna or Anna? Or A-N-A? Do you think it's an acronym?
2: I'd say Anna, I think.
1: I'd say Anna as well, so we're going to go with that.
2: It's gonna be melancholy. Or maybe it's anal without the L.
1: Oh, that'd be freaky.
2: Anna.
1: I don't know about that. I don't know about that. That's too far.
2: I don't know, man. I don't know what the song's about. Looks like the...
1: This album cover's awesome. You're going to see when we get to it.
2: I'm excited.
1: But those are the songs. You're going to hear them. You're going to love them. Bye-bye. I love you.

0: Cool.
1: Guys, thank you. Some reason. Oh, okay. Thank you. Okay. Guys, for some reason I have one song here, and then we're gonna go back to you, and then back to me again. Cause
2: don't worry about it.
1: I'm not worried. I'm a moderate level of concern. Guys, I got Red by King Crimson off the album Red.
2: Dude, he just read your eyes.
1: Oh, dude, you shouldn't have. You really shouldn't have. Anyways, guys, this is a great song. If I call it metal, I'm probably gonna be crucified. But that's okay. I'm willing to die for it. So please enjoy, guys.

0: Hey, yo.
1: Yo.
0: Yo.
1: Yo.
0: Yo?
1: What we got next, dude? What do we have next?
0: We got two of my songs.
1: What are they? What are they?
0: This is my last two songs.
1: Yeah, and then this I have my last
0: sad,
1: two songs.
0: This is a sad hour.
1: This is sad.
0: This is tragic, even. But you know what? It's happy because we got some Boris. Yeah. You thought you were going to escape Metal Knight and I wasn't going to play Boris.
1: Impossible.
0: You're out your mind. We got a rare pull from me. It's Ooh. Not their first album, but instead we're playing some from the random split album that no one knows exists.
1: It's awesome, though.
0: Most Boris albums no one knows exist, including me. You could mention one and I'd be like, I've never heard of that in my life.
1: They have a lot of albums.
0: They have a lot, and most of them have like genuinely 2,000 listens, and that's it.
1: Yeah.
0: Most of them, the songs like don't even have a listen count next to them because there's that few.
1: There's just so few.
0: Which is funny because they're low-key a giant band.
1: Yeah.
0: But there's off their split album with Rocky and the Sweden. First up, I'm actually going to change this around right now. Because on the actual album that goes in this order, so I'm going to play it in this order too.
1: Yeah,
0: first, we're actually
1: going
0: to play the Rocky and the Sweden one called Voice. And then we're going to play the Boris song called Blood Red. And you're going to like both of them a lot.
1: Yes.

0: Yo.
1: Yo, yo.
2: Yo.
1: You ever had boogers on Wednesday?
2: Half a brick in an air fryer.
1: Guys. Yeah.
0: I'm done with my bev. I just finished it right now.
1: Congratulations, contestant number one. Guys, I don't know what's going on over there. I have some bad news for you guys. It's only two more songs left on the program.
2: Wait.
0: That was my last one.
1: That was Jude's last song. But I have some possibly good news, depending on if you care and cherish about me, care about me, cherish me, all that stuff.
0: I don't do that.
1: The next two songs are going to be a combined 14 minutes long. It's going to be awesome. One of the songs is 3 minutes, by the way. Anyways, let's get into these absolute bangers. I love both of these songs. I hope you love them, too. If you don't, yeah, you got to figure that out, man.
0: Yeah. Get it together.

0: Okay, guys.
1: Hey, guys.
0: I think we did it.
1: We did it.
0: I think we made it.
1: Dude, I'm like really
0: tired. Guys, unfortunately, we lost our friendly guests. They never said goodbye.
1: Yeah. Screw those guys anyway. Yeah.
0: Bishrell left. Gabe left. Bobby's still here.
1: Oh, dude. Why is he still?
0: I don't know.
1: He always sits in the chair and watches us.
0: Oh, dude, hold on. Dracula and Frankenstein are coming in too. Give us a second.
1: No, Bobby's got his electrode out, man.
0: Hold on. You can hear him. Hold on, guys. We'll take care of this.
1: Yeah, let's see.

0: And suddenly, to my surprise,
1: he did the mash.
0: He did the monster mash.
1: The monster mash.
0: It was a graveyard smash.
1: He did the mash.

0: seemed she was troubled by just one thing. Opened the lid and shook his fist and said, "Whatever happened to my Transylvania twist?"
1: "It's now the mash.
0: It's now the monster mash.
1: The monster mash.
0: And it's a graveyard smash.
1: It's now the mash.
0: It's caught on in a flash."

0: Okay, guys.
1: Okay, guys.
0: Okay, guys. That's
1: dude,
0: it.
1: Dude, what are you going to do after this?
0: Let's not talk about that.
1: Okay.
0: We were all having a nice time, weren't we?
1: Yeah.
0: Let's keep it that way, man.
1: Oh, wow.
0: Let's live a peaceful life where we don't think about the future. It's bad. It's bad. Dark times ahead.
1: Good night, guys. It's going to be a great
0: night.
1: It's going to be a great night.
0: The lucky few.
1: Yeah.
0: Warm pillow and bed await.
1: Cold pillow, even.
0: Any pillow.
1: Cold.
0: For me, the wood lounge awaits.
1: Get a pillow in there, man.
0: If you really want, you could meet me in the wood lounge. Do me the favor of ending this tumultuous and dastardly life.
1: Meet Jude in the cafeteria at 7:30. Essay might be done.
0: Nope.
1: No sleep has been achieved. Guys, I don't have class till 2 tomorrow. And I'm definitely going to that class. No one can stop me.
0: No one can stop me. I'm all the way in.
1: Oh, wow. That's, yep. You're teasing the next show. We play stuff like that. Guys, we got to go. We're losing the plot.
0: I made it pretty.
1: Oh, that's beautiful.
0: Guys, I just kept it cutty on Roblox.
1: Wow.
0: Great game.
1: Dude, this is just dead air. Like, we might not even be real.
0: No. I think this is the end.
1: Well, it was nice knowing you guys.
0: R.I.P. We'll see you another day, hopefully. For a longer show, extended period. We just caught news. We just caught news.
1: We did just catch news, yes.
0: We just got our second radio show.
1: Yeah, guess when it is.
0: And it is.
1: Right after this one.
0: It is 1 to 3.
1: Yeah.
0: So back if to you our thought old we were going over now.
1: Our old ways.
0: Wait till we're here from 11 to like 5 a.m. Yeah.
1: If you thought we lost our mind now.
0: We're going to start pulling all-nighters on the radio for fun.
1: I think so.
0: Who knows? We'll catch you next time, though.
1: Oh,
0: next
1: yeah.
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1: As a mother, you don't want to have to worry about this bill is coming, but then she needs this chemo. That's a decision you shouldn't have to make.
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1: The treatment doesn't get any better than what you receive at St. Jude. 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

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The people that she meets, she turns them into sideshows. 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But I'm insanely jealous of you. 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
1: 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In the majority of cases, the law allows a bank to take your car, sell it, and if they don't get enough to cover the indebtedness, require you to pay the balance. The procedures are different, however, if you have paid 60% or more of the total amount owed. In this case, you may surrender the car to the bank, and the bank has two choices: keep the car and release you from further obligation, or return the car to you and take legal action to recover the balance of what you owe on the car. Point of Law is a public affairs presentation of the Illinois State Bar Association and this station.

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been this close before. 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

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I look for you in old Honolulu, San Francisco or Ashtabula. You're gonna have to leave me now, I know. But I see you in the sky above, in the tall grass and the ones I love. You're gonna make me lonesome when you go.

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1: Employers may not ask personal questions. Here is a point of law from the Illinois State Bar Association. During a job interview, an employer is not permitted to ask personal questions unless they are clearly job-related. The law prohibits employers from asking questions about your marital status, religion, or sexual orientation. In addition, the Americans with Disabilities Act prohibits discrimination against a qualified individual because of a disability.

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And it's the first rainy day of fall, which is exciting. I wasn't ready for summer to end, but I kind of like how it's looking right now. And we have been listening to Lágrima by Pantera Blue, Bulerías de un Caballo Malo by Ralphie Chu, and now we're going to listen to Sofia by Ruzowski. And this song comes from an album, or his debut album, Daisy, or For Daisy, which I really like. I have been listening to it non-stop since it came out. It's really good, and there's this idea that he's a new artist, and in a way he is new as an artist of his own, because he's just been producing music for other people, but I'm sure there's a lot of more of his music that one would know without knowing it was by him. So here is Sofia. I hope you enjoy.

0: Nurse, set up an IV. And you, her boyfriend. You were the driver?
1: Yes, doctor, but I didn't mean to hurt her. I only had a few drinks. I was just buzzed.
0: Just buzzed? Oh, then your girlfriend is fine.
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0: What, are you kidding? 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

It's nobody wrong. Why you hit my soul? I lost my control. Why you looking so good? It's nobody wrong. Why you hit my soul? I lost my control. Why you looking so good?

0: Israel killed a senior Hamas commander, Izzeldin Albaik, in an airstrike. Palestinian officials say the Israeli strike hit a residential apartment building in Gaza City. A second person died from wounds after the attack, according to Gaza health officials. Later on Tuesday, an Israeli airstrike near a medical clinic in the Jabalia refugee camp killed one person. This is a resident of the refugee camp.
1: The camp is full of residents. Of course, the residents are not a small number, and the houses in the camp are weak. They cannot withstand strikes like these. As you can see, no house avoided damage from this bombing.
0: In a 6-3 ruling, the conservative majority in the U.S. Supreme Court is temporarily allowing the Trump administration to continue swiftly deporting immigrants to third countries they have no ties to. Justices Sonia Sotomayor, Elena Kagan, and Ketanji Brown Jackson argued to keep a lower court order in place that blocked the policy, forcing Trump officials to cancel at least one deportation flight with about 70 immigrants bound to third countries. During Trump's second term, an estimated 25,000 immigrants have been deported from the U.S. to third countries, where many have faced torture, arbitrary detention, persecution, and other dangerous conditions. The Supreme Court is expected to hear arguments in the case in December, which will lead to a final ruling. Among the countries immigrants have been sent to are Liberia, Equatorial Guinea, Honduras, and the Central African Republic under secretive third country agreements with the Trump administration. California's banning local, state, and federal law enforcement agents from using gloves that can release painful electric shocks to people in custody. The ban will take effect next year and remain in place until 2030. In August, it was reported ICE, Immigration and Customs Enforcement, would spend up to $20 million to purchase thousands of these gloves. The devices are manufactured by Compliant Technologies, LLC, based in Lexington, Kentucky, and have been used in recent years by police departments and jails. This comes as ICE is preparing to hire an additional 5,000 new employees by the end of this year. The latest hiring surge was reported by the New York Times and comes after ICE quietly fired a wave of recent hires who were quickly employed by the agency last year without proper vetting or training amidst Trump's mass deportation campaign. In Texas, the Trump administration's filed federal criminal charges against Wilbur Rafael Garces Perez, the 28-year-old Venezuelan asylum seeker who was shot by an ICE agent in Austin earlier this month while making deliveries for DoorDash. Federal prosecutors are accusing Garces Perez of resisting and assaulting a federal officer. The ICE agent who shot Garces Perez was not wearing a body camera. His attorney, Kate Lincoln Goldfinch, had a scheduled call with him Tuesday morning from ICE detention when she heard he'd been taken to a federal courthouse in Austin. She posted this statement on social media.
2: We were able to get to the courthouse, and I was able to see Wilbur. He was clearly very emotionally distraught and in so much pain. He was dizzy, he was lightheaded, he was wincing. He couldn't believe that this was happening to him. Everything that has happened to him, this is the ninth day since he's been shot, and he still has a bullet inside his body.
0: Clergy leaders of different faiths in California have begun an 8-day, 96-mile pilgrimage demanding the shutdown of ICE jails. The march started Tuesday from the troubled Adelanto ICE jail in the Mojave Desert and is headed to Los Angeles. This is Michelle Arkin with the group No Camps California.
3: This is about bringing awareness and helping people understand the inhumane conditions that exist in this facility here, where they have been holding people, many of them illegally, and they have been exposed to abuse and lack of medical care and go without clean water.
0: Former special counsel Jack Smith faced off with Republican senators Tuesday at a tense Senate Judiciary Committee hearing, defending the two prosecutions he brought against President Trump for attempting to overturn the results of the 2020 election. Smith said his team followed standard practice and dismissed claims he was politically motivated. This is former special counsel Jack Smith on Tuesday.
4: I stand by my decisions as special counsel, including my decision to bring charges against President Trump. I made those decisions without regard to President Trump's political association, activities, beliefs, or candidacy in the 2024 presidential election.
0: In Spain, the government's issued a ban on all evictions until 2030, as well as an automatic renewal of rental contracts. The proposal still needs to be approved by the Spanish parliament, where the prime minister, Pedro Sanchez's coalition, doesn't hold a majority. This comes after mass protests over Spain's housing crisis erupted in the wake of the eviction of 87-year-old Madrid pensioner Mari Carmen. According to her lawyer, she will now be returning home where she's lived for 70 years, nearly her entire lifetime. Protesters have set up a camp of more than 100 tents in Madrid's Puerta del Sol Square, and tens of thousands have taken to the streets nationwide. This is a protester.
5: We all have a right to a home. Now it could happen to a person like Mari Carmen, but later on it could happen to you. They can kick you out of your house, and you must defend it because it is a right.
0: President Donald Trump and the world's wealthiest tech executives Tuesday signed a set of voluntary safety standards for artificial intelligence. Trump hosted several members of his cabinet and Congress, as well as SpaceX, Elon Musk, Meta's Mark Zuckerberg, Anthropic's Dario Amodei, NVIDIA's Jensen Huang, OpenAI's Greg Brockman, Google's Sundar Pichai, and others in the industry for an event at the White House. President Trump has also renamed artificial intelligence superintelligence and launched a new AI-powered government chatbot named America.gov, where people can access federal government sources. The AI tool so far cites facts that contradict Trump's allegations of election fraud and other false claims made by his administration. This comes as Trump has repeatedly rejected calls to regulate AI, calling warnings about the threat of superintelligent machines a hoax. Meanwhile, in California, protesters gathered outside OpenAI's annual Dev Day conference in San Francisco Tuesday.
6: We are demanding that OpenAI do the bare minimum, that they cut their contracts with the Pentagon, that they stop allowing ICE to use their technologies to hire new employees, and that they sign the Democracy Pledge to be one among many businesses who will stand up and defend free and fair elections.
0: And the 2026 Right Livelihood Awards were announced on Wednesday in Stockholm, Sweden. The award is widely known as the Alternative Nobel Prize. The winners include Jalila Haider, a human rights lawyer who defends some of Pakistan's most vulnerable communities, the Rural Women's Assembly for organizing rural women across South Africa, the Georgian Young Lawyers Association for building and safeguarding democracy in the nation of Georgia, and AI researcher Timnit Gebru, who's the founder of the Distributed AI Research Institute. Gebru spoke to Democracy Now! About how artificial intelligence is entrenching societal biases and inequality.
7: And so we warned about also people interacting with these kinds of texts output by these kinds of systems, attributing a mind behind whatever text they're seeing. And so, right now, the these chatbots like Claude or ChatGPT are designed to make you believe that there's some sort of superhuman brain behind whatever is outputting these texts, and that's hugely dangerous. And even though we weren't speaking about chatbots back then, we were already talking about the tendency of people to attribute a mind behind these texts, and so which means that, you know, they can be deceived into believing that there's something. Something more than a model outputting text. And the final thing we warned about was, what is the cost of pursuing this singular direction in terms of research and resources? What is the cost of shutting out all other possible futures, all other ways of building machine learning systems, which is a subspecialty of artificial intelligence, or any other kind of paradigm, because it seemed like the whole field was only investing in this singular direction of building larger and larger models that are guzzling all of the data, I mean, stealing so many people's works, and based on exploited labor and killing the environment. I want people to understand that tech does not have to be the way it is right now. But I always loved math and physics. And I also thought it was a refuge from the messy world of war, and which is what made me leave Ethiopian politics. But I later learned that that's not true. Actually, the war and politics that I left is what drives the world of math and science and technology as well. And if we don't understand that, we'll continue to harm our own people and as engineers and scientists, build terrible and harmful products instead of ones that actually support our communities.
0: That was Timnit Gebru, the founder of the Distributed AI Research Institute. She is a recipient of the 2026 Right Livelihood Award announced today in Stockholm, Sweden. And those are some of the headlines. This is Democracy Now!, democracynow.org. Coming up, Mahmoud Khalil has just published a memoir. It's called No Land to Stand On, Notes from Detention. He'll join us live. Stay with us.

0: Solo le pido a Dios, I only ask God. Popularized by Mercedes Sosa and performed by the Chilean Palestinian American musician and producer Nicolas Jaar in our Democracy Now! Studios in New York. This is Democracy Now!, democracynow.org, The War and Peace Report. I'm Amy Goodman in Berlin, Germany.
1: And I'm Anjali Kamath here in New York. Welcome to our listeners and viewers around the country and across the world. No Land to Stand On, Notes from Detention. That's the title of a searing new memoir by the first pro-Palestinian campus protester to be jailed by the Trump administration, Columbia University graduate and Palestinian student protest leader Mahmoud Khalil. On March 8, 2025, Mahmoud was detained by plainclothes police officers who did not identify themselves in the lobby of his apartment building in Columbia University housing. His wife, Noor Abdullah, who was 8 months pregnant at the time, filmed this video of his arrest as Mahmoud was being taken away. Her voice is heard in the clip.
2: Can you please specify what agency is taking him, please? Excuse me. They're not talking to me. I don't know. Excuse me, the lawyer would like to speak to somebody. Oh my God, they're literally running away from me.
0: That was March 8th, 2025. Mahmoud was taken into immigration detention, ultimately transported more than 1,300 miles away to Louisiana. He spent over 100 days in jail and was denied permission to attend the birth of his first child, Dean. He could only listen on the phone. Mahmoud Khalil's new memoir also looks beyond his own case, recounting the people he met behind bars, including immigrants who'd lived in the United States for years and parents who were separated from their children, and what their stories taught him about the broader human cost of the U.S. immigration crackdown. Mahmoud Khalil was released in June of last year and spoke outside the detention facility, the ICE jail in Jena, Louisiana.
3: No one is illegal. No human is illegal. That's the message. The message is justice will prevail, no matter what this administration may try to portray.
1: More than a year after Mahmoud Khalil's release, the Trump administration is still seeking to deport Khalil. The Board of Immigration Appeals has approved his removal, and this week the board denied Khalil's request to end his removal proceedings. His lawyers are pursuing further appeals, including seeking review by the Supreme Court. In his new memoir, Khalil takes on not only the Trump administration, but also Columbia University, which he sued earlier this month, alleging it failed to protect pro-Palestinian students, instead retaliating against them when they reported harassment. Khalil writes in his new memoir, quote, "Rather than protecting its doc students, Columbia leaned into the intimidation campaign." In his memoir, Khalil describes the moment just days after his arrest when he came to see himself not simply as an individual facing deportation, but as a test case. He writes about his decision to take on the Trump administration and fight for his freedom, saying, quote, "My case was the blueprint they wanted to set and the one we had to tear up."
0: Well, for more, we're joined now by Mahmoud Khalil to discuss his new memoir, No Land to Stand On, Notes from Detention. It was just released this week. Mahmoud, thanks so much for being with us. Can you start off by talking about the title, No Land to Stand On? What does that mean to you?
3: Thank you so much, Amy, for having me. No Land to Stand On is really, to me, is a realization that this country that promised me at least safety and stability was not there. And also it talks about my experience. You know, I was born and raised in a Palestinian refugee camp in Syria, and then I had to flee the country at the age of 18 to Lebanon, and then I had also to leave Lebanon to come here to this country, only to be surprised that the the promise that I was seeking was not there. So it was really a realization, but also it's my family story, where they are also now scattered around the world, with no place to go back to, or really no land to stand on.
1: Mahmoud, you write in your memoir, quote, "Today, Palestine is the exception to those rights the world claims as universal. In reality, it is a warning. The rights we are denied were never only ours to lose." Can you talk about what you mean by that?
3: Absolutely. You know, Palestinians are the canary in the coal mine. They start everything, the test case with Palestinians. For example, this deportation campaign, the Trump administration deportation campaign, started with me as a Palestinian to chill the speech of others. It's not only chilling the speech of those speaking out for Palestine, but really anyone who's speaking out against this administration, in essence. You know, when they started with me, they went right after to the universities, threatening them with federal funding, but also with journalists. You know, going after nonprofit and organizations that do anything that this administration deemed to be a threat to them. So that's what I feel. Why, like, when we talk about Palestine, it is really the warning. And what happened now is a result of so many years of dehumanization against Palestinians, whether in the media or even in the political institutions or any institution in this country, that what made my targeting possible. You know, like, now 18 months after my arrest, this administration has never charged me with any crime or even presented any evidence that I committed any crimes. Yet they are able to get away with this because I'm Palestinian, because, you know, a lot of politicians, whether they are Democrats, whether they are Republicans, they don't care about Palestinians. So this country, when it comes to Palestine, it's really a one-party system that everyone is just against Palestinians.
1: Well, you're right. I am Palestinian. That is not a complication of the story. It is the story. Everything else follows from it. And this remarkable memoir, it's not just a, you know, your experiences. It's an indictment of the entire system of American democracy. And you compare the failures of American democracy to growing up under the Assad regime in Syria.
3: Yeah, exactly. Because what happened to me, you know, I fled forced disappearance and arbitrary detention in Syria, only to be surprised that this happens to me here in a country that supposedly champions human rights, liberty and justice, rule of law. So I wrote this book really to raise the alarm. You know, what's happening behind ICE detention walls is a stain on the U.S. consciousness. So is the Palestine exception, the fact or the idea that free speech, rule of law, and basic dignities are denied to Palestinians.
1: And Mahmoud
0: Khalil, if you can share your experience growing up in Syria, you were, in fact, shot. You lost your friends. Explain what happened and how you ended up coming to the United States.
3: Absolutely. You know, in 2011, when the Syrian people revolted against the Assad regime and Egyptians and Tunisians as well, the Arab Spring, Palestinians felt also that urge and that urge to their homeland. So we decided to march to Palestine, to the borders. And I was one of thousands of Palestinians who wanted to march back to Palestine. And while, you know, we peacefully marched to Palestine, I was shot by Israeli soldiers while trying to cross the border. And then, you know, when also in Syria, I was helping out with relief, and also I couldn't just stay silent while my Syrian neighbors were being killed and kidnapped by the Assad regime. So we started to organize as well to help out our Syrian brothers and sisters. And that's when, you know, Assad cracked down on any sort of civil organizing and kidnapped two of my friends on January 9, 2013. And in a day, I had to leave the country to flee to Lebanon. So I only had that one day really to flee the country to Lebanon. And in Lebanon, I lived, you know, in in Shatila camp, one of the largest Palestinian refugee camps in Lebanon, where the situation was also so bad in there. But I got to teach myself English there, get into school, and eventually get work in Lebanon. And that's how sort of like my journey from Syria to Lebanon and eventually to the United States. But my story is only one story of the Palestinian story, really. How, you know, it's all a result or a consequence of the Nakba of the 1948 that we had to go through all of this. You know, my grandparents had to live in tents. They had to upgrade it to mud houses, and my father was born into a tent. So and then when we built houses, you know, the Syrian revolution happened, and my family had to leave everything behind and leave.
1: Mahmoud, you were a green card holder, and you write about how, you know, for many immigrants, the green card is the promise and the finish line, and yet you were detained, you know, all these months later, as you're still fighting this case in the courts. You know, give us an update on what's happening with your case and why you believe you were chosen to have, you know, to be detained, why you're going through all of this.
3: Yeah. So, you know, this case or this fight is not only about whether I get to stay in this country. It is really about whether anyone in this country get to speak out for Palestine against this administration and not punished for it. Right now, the Trump administration is really putting the full weight of the Justice Department to deport me. They're trying it through the immigration system, as you've mentioned in your introduction. The Immigration Board of Appeals, which is fully controlled by the Trump administration, refused to open or reopen my case because, you know, New York Times reported that there were a lot of, I would say, like a lot of corruption, really, like in my case, where a judge was appointed to look into my case. And that judge was the chief judge, but also over many other individuals also intervened to make sure that there is a certain outcome in my case. So we know that we wouldn't get justice from the immigration kangaroo courts in this country. That's why we're turning into the federal court. But also there, the Trump administration is blocking us from seeking. From seeking neutral judge or a federal judge, Article 3 judge, from there. So they are claiming that we should first go to the immigration court, and once it's that done, we can go to a federal court in Louisiana, which is known to be one of the most right-wing or you know, favorable to this administration in particular. And for that, we're going to the Supreme Court. We hope that next month or this month, in the 19th of October, we are petitioning to the Supreme Court to take my case because, you know, our ask is very simple, that no federal agent or no government should have the power to detain anyone over constitutional claims or over their freedom of speech. So it's very simple. And if you could remind me of the last question, I know there was a part of the question.
1: Oh, you know, you write about how, you know, there was a moment in detention when you realized your detention wasn't arbitrary or a mistake or accidental, and, you know, the president himself was tweeting about you.
3: Exactly. I think that was the moment.

0: millions of American citizens and non-American citizens would fear speaking out against the U.S. support to Israel. So that was the point where I was like, you know, to me, this is way bigger than just like me, my ability to stay in this country. It is really about the ability of so many people to speak out for Palestine.
1: We're talking to Mahmoud Khalil. His book is just out this week. It's called No Land to Stand On, Notes from Detention. Mahmoud, I want to go back to that day that you were detained. It was actually International Women's Day, March 8th, 2025. Just before your detention, you wrote to Colombia's interim president at the time, Katrina Armstrong, appealing directly to her and to the university for protection. You wrote, quote, "Interim President Armstrong, since yesterday I've been subject to a vicious, coordinated, and dehumanizing doxing campaign. They've falsely labeled me a security threat and called for my deportation. Their attacks have incited a wave of hate, including calls for my deportation and death threats. I have outlined the wider context below. Yet Colombia has not provided any meaningful support or resources in response to this escalating threat. I haven't been able to sleep, fearing that ICE or a dangerous individual might come to my home. I urgently need legal support, and I urge you to intervene and provide the necessary protections to prevent further harm." Unquote. Again, that letter on the day that you ultimately were detained, just before. You were then held by ICE for 104 days. And earlier this month, you filed a federal civil rights lawsuit against Columbia University, accusing the school of failing to protect you and other pro-Palestine student activists from harassment. You've denounced Columbia's, quote, deliberate indifference and discrimination aimed at intimidating Palestinian students. Can you explain exactly what this lawsuit is about?
0: You know, Amy, Colombia laid the groundwork for my targeting by the Trump administration by their not only, indifference to our pleas, but also for participating in vilifying us as a movement. As you've mentioned, Colombia did not reply or answer any of my emails. Instead, you know, Colombia fueled a very dangerous rhetoric against Palestinian students and their allies on campus. They harbored these actors who smeared and doxed me and other Palestinian students as well. And in fact, just recently, they settled with some of these students and giving them money for harming us. And I was very shocked when I joined Colombia by the level of anti-Palestinian bigotry that's institutionalized within every department in that school. You know, I was in the School of International and Public Affairs, SIPA, and its dean Yari Milo was also very indifferent to Palestinian concerns, and her only really concern was how to protect Israel, how to do more events and more events about Israel. Like a day after October 7, she immediately called for a webinar inviting Hillary Clinton to assess Israel's next steps. And these next steps, of course, included the killing and genociding of the Palestinian people. So Colombia was not only an idle actor in this or that. They did not do anything. They, in fact, helped fuel this campaign against me. And in one of our cases, or the cases of these students who were detained by the Trump administration, the Rubio determination, in fact, quotes what Colombia said about the protests, what falsely said about these protests, because the ideologues on the Board of Trustees, it was more important for them to protect Israel than actually protecting freedom of speech, than protecting academic freedom, than protecting the students. You know, Colombia missed an opportunity to be an institution that would respect the human rights law, that would respect just basic dignities, and would, you know, be a place to have a difficult conversation. Instead, it chose to surveil its students, to bring the

0: police more than four times to brutalize its own students, expel and suspend over 100 students. Just imagine 100 students, over 100 students between the ages of 17 and 20, who's their future now in limbo just because they dared to protest a genocide. So that's why I'm bringing this lawsuit, because no student, regardless of their background, regardless whether they were Palestinians or anything, no students should go through the hell that Colombia put us through over the past 3 years.
1: Mahmoud, you write, had Colombia possessed the power to deport me, I have little doubt it would have done so. I want to ask you about another lawsuit you filed in July, a federal lawsuit against several top Trump administration officials, two pro-Israel groups, and a conservative think tank accused of conspiring to suppress your criticism of Israel and constitutional rights to free speech. Can you talk about this lawsuit?
0: So, you know, the White House, when they arrested me, they touted about a blueprint. They said this arrest would be a blueprint to go after everyone who speaks for Palestine. And that blueprint is called Esther, the Esther Project. It's a document or a policy document produced by the Heritage Foundation. And then that it was produced in 2024. And what they said that to implement this project, we need an administration that's favorable to us, that would work with us. And as part of that project was detaining and deporting international students to chill the speech of other students who dare to speak out about Palestine. So we're suing now government officials also in their personal capacity, because that's we're suing them under the KKK Act. It's a civil rights act that was, brought during the Reconstruction era to really, you know, after the abolition of slavery and to protect the rights of Black Americans. This law was brought because there were actors conspiring together to deprive Black people from their rights. So we're bringing this lawsuit under that law. A judge in Massachusetts, a Reagan appointee, confirmed what we are alleging right now, which is that government officials conspired with themselves to deprive these non-citizen students so they can to make an example out of them. And that judge, you know, like in his proceeding, said, I've never seen such a flagrant just like assault on the Constitution or assault on the just the rule of law. And I'm suing because I'm seeking accountability. I'm suing because no one should go through this. Whether, you know, if they were able to deport a Palestinian for his views, they would be able to deport anyone else for their views, whether this administration or any other administration.
2: Mahmoud Khalil, you were in that Jena ICE jail for 104 days, during which time your son Dean was born. In your audiobook, you do not read that chapter. You have someone else read it. And I'm wondering if you can talk about why and talk about what that meant. And you tell the story not only of missing your own baby's birth, but of other people in that jail, another man in the same situation. And that's also part of the power of this book, the other stories that you tell. Mahmoud.
0: You know, missing the birth of my child, of Dean, was one of the most difficult times in detention. And it's something I really, you know, it brings so many emotions to me that I was stripped that very, I would say, divine moment, like to be with my wife, Noor, at a moment where every couple like wish to be together. And as you've mentioned, this is not only about me. This book is about a story of so many incredible men, fathers and workers who came here seeking safety and a better future, only to be snatched off the street. I write about Alexander, the young man who was begging for safety in this country. only to be deported, only to be denied the ability to stay in safety here. And then I learn a few months later that he was killed when deported to Honduras. I talk about the, you know, my fellow inmates who also were not able to see their families. You know, I would go to the visitation room in Jena, Louisiana, that detention center housed over 1,200 detainees. But when I go to the visitation room, it's empty because their families were frightened to come and visit them. Because it was in the middle of nowhere, that it's in the middle of this of a swamp. Their families would fear, like, I had to tell someone that your mom shouldn't come visit you because she's also undocumented. So just imagine that you have to tell that to an 18-year-old, that your mother shouldn't visit you because they may arrest her. So that was the terror, the cruelty in these detention centers. And they were designed also, like, to make people give up immediately. So the conditions, the bad conditions in these detention centers, like the constant light, the low temperature, the bad food, it's all designed so that you give up your case and sign your deportation order immediately. Because if you want to fight, you need to be able to stay in that detention center for minimum of 6 months, but that could go up like a few years. You know, in only 104 days, I lost over 15 pounds. So imagine like staying for a year there.
2: Mahmoud Khalil, we want to thank you so much for being with us, author of the new memoir, No Land to Stand On. Notes from Detention, All Safety, as you travel the country talking about your book. You'll be in Somerville, Massachusetts tonight. You're going to be at Seattle Town Hall and all over the country. Coming up, German human rights lawyer Wolfgang Kellack of the European Center for Constitutional and Human Rights. He's usually here in Berlin, but he's in New York, and we're going to talk to him there. Stay with us.

0: World Keeps Spinning by Saul Relix. This is Democracy Now!, democracynow.org, The War and Peace Report. I'm Amy Goodman in Berlin, Germany, where Steal the Story, Please! Is screening at the Spore on Thursday night. You can check our website at democracynow.org. Anjali Kamat is in New York. As we broadcast from Berlin, we end today's show with a discussion on the state of international law. Tomorrow, Thursday, is the 80th anniversary of the end of the Nuremberg trials following World War II, in which leaders of Nazi Germany were successfully prosecuted for war crimes and crimes against humanity. The Nuremberg trials ended October 1st, 1946. They're widely seen as a precursor to modern courts of international justice like the ICC, the International Criminal Court.
1: Well, today, the ICC is under immense pressure from the United States over its issuance of arrest warrants for Israeli leaders for war crimes committed in Gaza. This is President Trump attacking the ICC at the UN General Assembly in New York last week.
2: The United States is equally opposed to the out-of-control institution known as the International Criminal Court. We will never allow U.S. service members or anyone else to be investigated or given show trials by an anti-American tribunal with no jurisdiction over us. You're an evil group of people. I call on all nations that are members of the ICC to officially resign from this rogue institution immediately.
1: The U.S. has sanctioned members of the ICC, including prosecutors, judges, and staff, and is reportedly preparing to issue sanctions against the court itself. On Monday, the German foreign minister visited the ICC in The Hague in a show of support for the court. Germany is the ICC's second-largest financial contributor. Nevertheless, German Chancellor Friedrich Merz said last year that Israeli Prime Minister Benjamin Netanyahu would be able to visit Germany without arrest in contravention of German law.
0: In a statement ahead of his visit, the German foreign minister, Johann Badefuhl, said, quote, Germany's mindful of its own history and knows what the outcome can be when state power overrides the rule of law and humanity. Therefore, for Germany, support for the ICC is not only a foreign policy issue, it's a part of our historical responsibility, he said. For more, we're joined now by Wolfgang Kallack, founder of the European Center for Constitutional Human Rights, ECCHR. Usually, he is based here in Berlin, Germany, where I am, but he's joining us from New York and has a new book. It's titled The Power of Law, Reconciling Legality and International Justice. Wolfgang, we're going to do this conversation in two parts. And in this part, if you can start off by talking about Germany's position on the International Criminal Court, the all-out frontal assault that President Trump is waging on the court from the massive sanctions and beyond, and why you feel on this 80th anniversary of the end of the Nuremberg trials, you feel international law is so important.
3: So, hello, Amy from New York. I'm so sorry to miss you in Berlin. It's a very good take to start with the 80th anniversary of the Nuremberg trials. And it's so sad to remember that the core group behind the Nuremberg trials were Robert Jackson, Telford Taylor, and Benjamin Ferris, the U.S. prosecutors. And what they had in mind, and Robert Jackson said it explicitly, and later on Telford Taylor wrote this book, From Nuremberg to Vietnam, it was very clear, this is not only about the Nazi crimes, it is about to establish a universal rule that crimes against humanity, genocides, and war crimes shouldn't get shouldn't be left impune. And so it was so important that in 2002 the International Criminal Court was established. It's a pity that many of the most important military powers, such as the U.S., but also China, Russia, and others, Israel, Iran, didn't join the statute. But still, the court needed its time to get off the ground. But now they have an ongoing series of important trials, and we have to be clear: it's not about only about Palestine. The sanctions against the court are, first of all, a big stroke against the international criminal justice, internal justice as such, because the ICC is one of the light towers, one of the most important international institutions. So they want to destroy the institutions of the international justice system. But the sanctions would also deprive not only the Palestinian victims, but also the Ukrainian victims, the Rohingya victims, the sub-Saharan refugees, and many others of their rights, the rights which we have been fighting for many decades right now.
1: And Wolfgang, I mean, we're living in a moment where international law is under assault on so many different fronts, whether we look at, you know, the war in Iran, what's been happening in Gaza for the past few years, Ukraine, so many other, Venezuela, so many places, you know. How do you retain faith in the possibility of international law in this context?
3: I mean, when you look at Nuremberg 80 years ago, when you look at the Eichmann trial in the 60s, when you even look in the 90s, the Rwanda and Yugoslavia tribunal, the survivors of state violence, the families and the civil society actors had not a real stand in these trials. But over the last decades, we entered the stage of international criminal justice, and it is so important. I mean, we just listened to Nicolas Jarre from Chile. The Pinochet arrest 1998 was a wake-up call for all of us. And there is a constant row of important trials initiated by civil society actors, and that is a progress of the last couple of years, despite the ongoing attack against international law, the ongoing ignorance, and in particular the ongoing double standards of the West.
0: You know, Wolfgang Kalik, you are representing Patrice Lumumba's family, for example, his grandchildren. He was assassinated in the Congo, in the Democratic Republic of Congo, in what, 1961. In these last minutes we have together, especially for, you know, in the world when people are so isolated when it comes to having global information, not to mention going back in time, can you tell us Patrice Lumumba's story and what his family's demanding now, who assassinated him?
3: A lot of people are lamenting that the post-war liberal West-dominated international order is eroding. And of course, we're facing a change. But we have to be very clear. The liberal order was also the history of disorder in many parts of the world. 1953, overthrow of Mossadegh. 1956, overthrow of Jacobo Arbenz, Iran, Guatemala. And then 61, the first democratically elected leader of Congo, Patrice Lumumba, kidnapped, tortured, assassinated, and then dumped in acid. Before that, the civilized, you know, Belgium soldiers who were at the spot break out his teeth and took them as souvenirs to Belgium. This is a story of the West preventing democratically elected leaders in the global South from distributing the goods of their country to the peoples of the country. That's the one side of the story. So this goes impugned for more than 60 years. But then, as I said, we entered the stage of international criminal justice. So the Lumumba family, more than 10 years ago, went to a Belgian lawyer, and the Belgian law firm started a criminal case against 10 of the surviving Belgium participants in the murder and in the abduction. One of them was indicted last year, and this is incredibly important. This will stay. This is a historical document. The indictment of the federal prosecutor in Belgium says that Patrice Lumumba's assassination, his kidnapping, constitutes a war crime.
1: Wolfgang, we have 30 seconds.
3: The only accused died. But we are going to prepare a civil reparation case against the state of Belgium in the near future. You will hear from us.
0: And we're going to do part two of this conversation, hear more about this. Wolfgang Kallock, founder of the European Center for Constitutional and Human Rights. His new book is titled The Power of Law, Reconciling Legality and International Justice. He's speaking to us from New York. He usually is right here in Berlin, Germany. I'm here because the film about Democracy Now!, Steal the Story, Please!, will be screening at Spora in Berlin. You can check our website at democracynow.org. That's October 1st, Thursday at 7 p.m. Afterwards, I'll be doing the Q&A with the director, Carl Diehl. I'm Amy Goodman with Anjali Kamat.

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You kiss and you make up, you fall asleep and you wake up. 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

I used to clog the world with dreams like a dog bearing a litter. The family curse was our signature scent. 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Mad scientists trapped inside a rose. Dreams of a blues cruise, form of merriment. I'm into it, if you're into it. I'm into it, if you're into it. Like

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Welcome, everybody. I am your host, Brooke Lando, and we've got some great music for you today. And I'm so excited. So first up, we have Splashy by Double Virgo. Next, we have Gone to Earth by the American Analog Set. 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But first, I have some quick PSAs for you guys.

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Next up, I have a bunch of requests, some from some of my friends and family. So we're starting with Sneak by Rumskib, Devon by Grimes, Blist by Susie Shear, Concrete by Crystal Castles, Call for Help by Pearly Drops, Angel Landing by Pretty Sick, Nature's Revenge by El Jumbotron, and Problems 3 by The Growlers. 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

0: 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Next up, from my list of recommendations, I have Eyes Without a Face by Billy Idol, Infernami by Steve Lacy, Captain Fantasy by Ween, Treed by P.E.E., Chat by Girlset, and lastly, This Is My Choice, Big Time Sensuality by Bjork. But first, I've got to play you guys a quick PSA.
1: Motorcyclists have rights, too. Here is a point of law from the Illinois State Bar Association. The operator of a motorcycle has the same right-of-way privileges as the driver of any other motor vehicle. In addition to a motorcyclist's legal rights, common sense dictates special care when a two-wheeled vehicle is encountered on the road. Motorcycle operators are entitled to use the full width of a traffic lane. If you're driving an automobile, you should not attempt to pass in the same lane a motorcycle is using, nor should you come to a stop beside a cycle in the same lane. When following a cycle, you should allow at least the same distance as when following any other vehicle, and be prepared to stop quickly if a cyclist has difficulty. Point of Law is a public affairs presentation of the Illinois State Bar Association and this station.

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Unfortunately, I did not have time to get around to playing Big Time Sensuality by Bjork, but I will play that next episode. So, if you really, really want to hear that song, you should definitely tune in next Wednesday, 1 to 3 p.m. Thank you so much for listening, and I hope everybody has a great week. Goodbye.

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1: Jury duty is your duty. Here is a point of law from the Illinois State Bar Association. All Illinois residents 18 years or older who are U.S. citizens are eligible to serve on a jury. If you're not too ill or disabled to serve and are able to understand English, then you are eligible. Failure to respond or giving fraudulent grounds to avoid jury service may constitute contempt of court, punishable by fine or imprisonment.
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3: Okay, and thank you for that reminder, and I would like to welcome you to Tell Me. Happy Wednesday. It has been a very rainy Wednesday indeed, but, you know, we're inside and we're together. So, once again, welcome to Tell Me, which is a space where curious individuals come to discuss curious things. Everyone around us has hidden intrigue, whether it be a childhood fascination with an incredibly specific topic, a unique perspective, or a collection of really random facts that are just waiting for their moment in the spotlight. And today, that spotlight sure has arrived. So, as always, I'm your host, Jillian Beester, and the conversation that you will hear today will likely drift between the philosophical, the political, the fantastical, as we are discussing the hidden and apparent passions of college students, which is always a great time. So, today, I have Jimmy Chavez here with me. Hello, Jimmy.
4: Hi.
3: He is a chemistry major, a part of the men's rugby team, a PR chair of the Future Health Professionals Program, the secretary of the Muslim Students Association, and secretary of this is a big one, the student affiliates of the American Chemical Society, which sounds riveting.
4: I just call it the Chemistry Club.
3: The Chemistry Club, that's better for me.
4: Yeah.
3: And he is a radio DJ, 8 to 10 p.m. on Saturdays.
4: Yes,
3: so,
4: Jimmy's Jukebox.
3: Oh, that's a good
4: I
3: one.
4: Go by DJ JC.
3: That's a good one. Tune in. So, yes, just a reminder that you are listening to WMXM 88.9 FM, broadcasting live from Lake Forest College in Lake Forest, Illinois. 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So, Jimmy, let's go back. Let's go all the way back to, say, the dinosaurs. Tell me all about it. I would love to know anything and everything.
4: Oh, my goodness. This is the thing where it's like, where do you even begin?
3: Yeah.
4: Where do you even begin?
3: We'll see.
4: All right.
3: Where to begin?
4: Oof. All right. I just have a whole bunch of fun facts.
3: Tell.
4: That's
3: this
4: it.
3: This is your time.
4: All right. How long do you think the biggest, I guess, flyer ever was able to fly on just like one? It's like.
3: Like one trip.
4: One trip. Just like when it leaves the ground to when it lands.
3: Miles, minutes, how are we calculating this?
4: Miles, distance.
3: Halfway across the planet.
4: Close.
3: What?
4: Close.
3: Okay.
4: No, I mean, I guess it's a few miles.
3: Okay.
4: For a few miles. The Quetzalcoatl.
3: Oh, yeah.
4: Quetzalcoatl. Okay, this is where you get the names that are super hard to pronounce. But have you ever been to the Chicago Field Museum?
3: No.
4: I don't remember if it's just the bones or if they have like a kind of a recreation of it.
3: Oh, dang.
4: But I think they do have like a skeletal recreation of the Quetzalcoatl. And whoa, you just need to go check it out yourself. Like, I there's no way for me to describe this. Whoa. I mean, this thing is huge.
3: How big in comparison to like us?
4: Oh, my goodness. I would say 3.5 people tall. Like 3.5 people tall. Right? And even more like with the wingspan. And this thing, okay, for reference, like
3: Quetzalcoatl,
4: this thing could eat you. This thing could just swallow you in one bite.
3: Mm-hmm.
4: I think it could literally just open up its mouth and just gulp you up. That's it. It doesn't need to chew. It doesn't need to do anything.
3: No.
4: It literally will just open its mouth and just swallow you open. Like,
3: and it'll fly around to prove. Just
4: yeah,
3: out,
4: literally.
3: Just
4: and then fly around for a few more miles just with
3: like,
4: you
3: like
4: as
3: nothing.
4: A little snack. Yeah.
3: Mm.
4: So that's probably one of my favorite like facts just about like dinosaurs in general, just to show that like how awesome these things actually walked around the earth at some point, flew around the earth, swam in the earth, like
3: mind
4: at one
3: you.
4: point. Like, oh my goodness, like, I don't understand. Just like, if you drop me into that time, what you would see, like, the amazing things you would see.
3: I know. I recently watched a YouTube video that was like, how long you'd survive in each, like, era. And I can't remember the names of them because I don't know. They're all very, I don't know. Mm-hmm. It kind of goes over your head because they're so, like, complex and hard to pronounce. But it was like, the earliest times it was like you would survive maybe minutes because like the air is toxic, that everything is toxic, you couldn't eat anything because everything was like underwater or something. Can you speak on this too, or like, I don't know, that's just a fascinating thought to me.
4: Okay, so I'm pretty sure, I'm not sure if this is like, there's so many facts that I knew that when I was like, when I was a kid, they may have been disproven, so
3: so take all of this with a grain of
4: salt. Take all this with a grain of, do your own
3: not
4: research.
3: Experts yet.
4: Not yet.
3: Not yet.
4: So back in the day, the reason that the things were so huge was because there was so much, like, oxygen in the, like, there's just so much oxygen around.
3: Right.
4: There was so much plant life.
3: Yeah, yeah.
4: There's actually this one movie. Oh, man, I can't believe I forgot the name of the movie. But
3: Dinosaur, wait.
4: No, no, it's like, it's like, it's like a really, it's, it, okay, I'll be honest. Did you have Netflix way back in the day?
3: Not back in the day.
4: Okay, way back in the day, Netflix was just, like, just beginning to be, like, its own streaming thing.
3: Mm-hmm.
4: It didn't have, like, the big titles like it does now.
3: Yeah.
4: It had just anything and everything.
3: Was this when they would issue, like, they'd send you the DVDs?
4: I think this was, like concurrently with the time of the DVDs.
3: Okay.
4: Yes. But, like, they were just, they just had began, like, their, like, streaming service. My parents were like, oh, well, let's check this out.
3: Yeah.
4: And it was really, it was cool. But, I mean, you know, now they have huge titles. Like, now they even produce their own movies, like Glass Onion. Oh, my goodness.
3: Mm-hmm.
4: Amazing movie.
3: Mm-hmm.
4: Like, it, I love that whole series of movies.
3: Yes.
4: Not even Knives Out.
3: Knives Out is probably my favorite, like, one of my favorite movies. I have it on DVD, actually.
4: No, wait, really?
3: So much. Yes.
4: Yeah. You know, I think actually my favorite one, like, was the recent one.
3: Wake Up Dead Man. The church one.
4: Yes.
3: Yeah.
4: That one was so amazing. Like, that one, and that was my favorite one. Like, what's your favorite one on that series?
3: I think the first.
4: Yeah.
3: It was hard to beat the original for me.
4: Yeah, no, I mean, I agree. I mean, I feel like it's so easy for movies to, like, degrade.
3: Oh,
4: even,
3: yeah.
4: Like, even just, like, going into the sequel. Mm-hmm. Like, it's so easy for movies to degrade, but I think they've kept the quality up pretty good. They did the best that they could with Glass Onion, because I think that was produced during the pandemic.
3: Because, yeah, COVID was, like, a thing. I remember them
4: wearing masks. Yeah, and he was playing Among Us at the beginning of the movie.
3: Oh, God. Yeah. No, I really like it, too. People were hating on Glass Onion, especially. But
4: yeah.
3: I liked it. People just are haters, and it's like, hey, sequels can be good sometimes.
4: But I liked the theme of, like, the new one. I'm sorry, we're getting off.
3: No, what about it? This is perfect.
4: Okay.
3: This is how conversations work. Go.
4: So, with the new one, it was just like, I liked that they kind of confronted the main character. It's a French name.
3: It's not Hercule Poirot, because that's Murder on the Orient Express.
4: Yes.
3: The main character.
4: Well, what's his
3: name? Benoit Blanc?
4: Benoit Blanc. Yes, okay. Yes, Benoit Blanc. We're remembering now. The gears are turning. So, with Benoit Blanc, right? He's this dramatic character in the past two movies. He sets himself up for the dramatic scene where he puts everything together and he just exposes whoever was the perpetrator, right? This movie, he's confronted on that. Like, he himself is confronted on that. Like, he's not the one that's, like, being, like, challenged. He's the one being challenged.
3: Mm-hmm.
4: Because halfway through the movie, right, while they have a big lead in the case. The father, the guy who's the murder suspect, father something, right? He gets a call randomly from a lady earlier in the movie who he gave his number to because they got that information from her, right? Nice. She calls in the middle of the night, and she just talks about her problems. And at first, my first, like, impression of the scene was like, what's going on? I feel like this is just kind of like filler. Like, they just got this big lead, they're about to, like, you know, now go into more things and discover more things, and then he has this epiphany where it's just like this whole case has taken him away from the point of what, like, he was trying to do in the first place, like, be a priest, you know what I mean? And he confronts Benoit on that, and he's just like, oh, you're doing all this and this and that, and it's just like, I think about it, and I'm like, wow, like, all kind of some of the things that Benoit has been doing has just been like for dramatic effect, mm-hmm. and that like makes the movie so good. Like when you're actually a character in the movie, he's kind of it kind of seems like of a bad guy. These are like bad traits that he has.
3: Interesting.
4: And then when he confronts Benoit on this, like Benoit has an epiphany and he just like starts thinking about himself and like the things that he does. And then you can literally see it in the movie at the end when he's about to get into the huge like
3: the scene
4: mm-hmm. where he's like, oh, this person did this and this person did this, which led to this person doing that. And he just like he literally puts himself on the what's it called, like the podium,
3: the stand,
4: the stand. He puts himself on the stand that the like original, the guy who died, like that guy, he created like the stand to see. Make it seem like perfectly, like when the sun hits perfectly,
3: yeah.
4: it'll be shining on him, making him look super good, put him in the sunlight, like literally and physically. Yes.
3: Yes.
4: Yes. Benoit literally puts himself in that same position and he realizes that the hubris that I have is like the exact same hubris that the like original person who died as. Mm-hmm. Because the original person who died, if you don't remember, like in the movie, he was a really bad guy.
3: Yeah.
4: He was a guy, right. and he was about to like just go against every single value of like the Christian faith, even though he was a father.
3: Right.
4: Priest, I mean.
3: Very arrogant. He yeah. would, like, he hit the, like, mm-hmm. he was very, yeah, violent.
4: Yes.
3: Yeah.
4: Yeah, and I remember he would also, and he was also saying super weird things to the main, like, mm-hmm. what's it called? The main father, I guess. What's
3: his name? We have to search his name. I'll look up his name.
4: Yeah. So, Benoit finds himself in that position, and he literally just gives up on it. He doesn't come up with the person that did it, right? Mm-hmm. I think that's how it ended, or he just, however it was, he doesn't get his big ending that he usually gets.
3: Oh, Father Judd.
4: Father Judd, that's what his name was.
3: I would
4: was.
3: Not have come up with that.
4: Man, it's just, I remember, I don't know why, it's like Father Judd just rolls off the tongue really good. I don't know why I forgot that.
3: No,
4: I really
3: okay.
4: did like the name of the character.
3: Mm-hmm.
4: But, yeah, so Benoit has his epiphany, and he's just like, he just gives up on his whole spiel. And then at the very end, instead of exposing the true murderer in front of everybody, he goes and talks to her one-on-one. And it turns out, in the end, spoiler warning.
3: Spoiler warning, guys. Go watch, though, but you'll appreciate it more
4: for,
3: now.
4: It's been out for a bit,
3: so lock in.
4: Lock in, yeah, exactly. So he goes to the old lady, and he's like, it was the old lady in the end. And he confronts her, and he's like, why did you do this? And then, so, I mean, that's just how the movie ends. But I think, like, the important thing is just, like, that epiphany mm-hmm. of Benoit Blanc thinking, like, wow, like, I should not be doing this thing. Like,
3: yeah.
4: That's what I love that. I love that in the movie so much.
3: Yeah.
4: Where Benoit, you kind of realize that Benoit has kind of been in the wrong a little bit these past few movies just by being this, like, pretentious kind of mm-hmm. character that he has to have his scene. He has to have his moment in the mm-hmm. sunlight, mm-hmm. which was literally, mm-hmm. like, he literally realized that was happening as he was about to give his spiel, literally and figuratively.
3: Wow.
4: So yeah, that's why I love them. That's why, in my opinion, that's my favorite part. Like that, my favorite movie out of the series.
3: Definitely.
4: Yes.
3: And what you just said kind of made me think of something that, like, in pulling her off to the side, like the woman who did do the murder, like that kind of shows his growth because he didn't make a whole spectacle of it like he would typically. Like he didn't ruin a life so publicly like he mm-hmm. normally does.
4: Exactly.
3: So, like, that shows that character development, like specifically. So mm-hmm. that, and I just connected those dots. Mm-hmm. Like I remember feeling lost in this movie. So thank you for this clarification because this one kind of lost me. I liked it, but I was like, dang it, like, I'm missing something. Like, mm-hmm. it feels like there's an underlying significance
4: I think that might be just what it is. Just, like...
3: Yeah.
4: Because, like I said, like, that scene, I think on the first watch through was, like, so the scene where Father Judd gets the call from the random lady that was in earlier in the movie. That scene is kind of off-putting and just throws off the pace of the movie, you think?
3: Mm-hmm.
4: But, I mean, you think about it, it's like... We are watching this movie as a murder mystery,
3: yeah.
4: right? We want to see a murder mystery,
3: mm-hmm.
4: but the characters in this movie are much more complex than just characters that you see like in a murder mystery. You know what
3: mm-hmm.
4: I mean? So like when that moment pops up, Father Judd, like, he gets out of the mentality of wanting to be in a murder mystery and trying to like prove his name wrong, clear his name,
3: mm-hmm.
4: and he starts thinking about like, wow, like I'm like neglecting my job of like actually being a priest right now. So he locks in at that moment, actually, with that lady. Like, he listens to all she has to say because she's praying about, I think, like, health issues in her family. I don't remember exactly
3: something
4: who it
3: like
4: is,
3: that.
4: But someone in her family has, like, a severe illness. And she's like, Father, like, please pray for me. And he's like, yes, I'm here, my child. And, like, he realizes, like, wow, like, this whole murder mystery thing has, like, thrown me off of my course.
3: Mm-hmm.
4: So, yeah, that I think, but that's something I have to go watch the movie again for.
3: I will too now.
4: Yeah, you know what I mean? And then, like, once you see, I feel like that's why I appreciate the scene so much. And ultimately, for me, like, that's what made it the best out of the whole Knives Out series.
3: Yeah. And not to put you on the spot here, but, like, what other movies have left you with a similar impression? Do you have any off the top of your head, or?
4: Oh, you know, one underrated movie mm-hmm. that I think no one talks about but is so amazing is Soul.
3: Oh my gosh, I've seen a lot about it on Instagram, but
4: have
3: tell
4: seen
3: me
4: it?
3: About it. No.
4: Oh my, okay. It came out during the pandemic.
3: Yes.
4: And it came out on Disney Plus.
3: Mm-hmm.
4: So this is like the era of like, during the pandemic where it's like movies stopped kind of releasing only in theaters and they also were streaming in on streaming providers.
3: Yeah.
4: And then that was a whole different topic because it was like, it was killing movie theaters basically.
3: Yeah.
4: And in my opinion, I enjoy the experience of a movie theater.
3: I do too.
4: Yeah. So mm-hmm. I was hoping that it wouldn't shut down movie theaters and like we would all switch to extremely streaming like, sites.
3: Go back to what, yeah.
4: Yeah. But luckily that was just a pandemic thing. Mm-hmm. But that's why I went under the radar though.
3: Right.
4: Because it was during the pandemic, it kind of silently dropped. There wasn't too much advertising for it,
3: mm-hmm.
4: but in my opinion, it's like the most for me. It's actually the most polarizing like Pixar movie, because I mean, just the themes of it are just so like good. I mean, for lack of a better word, so good. It's just like, it's one of those movies that tells you, you know, like seize the day. You know what I mean? Like,
3: yeah.
4: One of those movies that tells you like, you know, the time you have on Earth is like so valuable. Like. And it talks about purpose of mm-hmm. living on Earth. I mean, there's so many movies about that, right?
3: Mm-hmm.
4: And what I hate is when I'll be honest, I'm going to call my sister here. My sister, she watches like a movie like that, and she's like, oh, I've already heard that a million different times. You know, like,
3: mm-hmm.
4: what our purpose is here. Our purpose here to, like, on Earth
3: life,
4: is to have
3: yeah.
4: a purpose or whatever it is like
3: mm-hmm.
4: that. And then and stuff about, like, how, like, your life is valuable, you know, appreciate every minute you get and stuff like that. She's like, I've seen that a million times. But I feel like it's like, even though, like, this thing is said, like, a million different times, in the, you know, a million different ways, or maybe just, like, one different way, whatever it is, the message is still so important because there's, like, there's new people coming in the world all the time.
3: Mm-hmm.
4: Like, for me, whatever movie it was, hey, Asa,
3: we have
4: a visitor.
3: Yes. He's gone now, though.
4: but... Soul. Oh yeah.
3: Soul. Mm-hmm.
4: But to us, when like we're all children, like just in terms of like you think about it, you yourself being a kid, mm-hmm. what was that movie that finally helped you make that thing click in your head that you know time is valuable,
3: right.
4: you know seize the day. For me, it was actually Click. Mm-hmm. If you remember, I think that's what it was, the Adam Sandler movie.
3: Oh yes, yes.
4: Yes. Which is funny because it's an Adam Sandler
3: yeah.
4: movie, right?
3: But hey.
4: But for me, when I was a kid, I watched that movie and that's when I understood that message.
3: Mm-hmm.
4: So this movie. I feel like, one, portrays that message better than any other movie I've seen. And two, I mean, like, it's for, like, it's Pixar, it's for kids, you know, Disney's for kids.
3: Yeah.
4: It's for, like, for me, what Click was to me is what Soul is to these kids.
3: Yeah.
4: And, I mean, I just, like, when I watched that movie, it still polarized me, even though, like, I've heard this message a million different times, because I feel like it just portrays that message so well.
3: Mm-hmm.
4: And the whole thing is about, I would say mostly about purpose.
3: Yeah.
4: Just like finding your purpose.
3: Mm-hmm.
4: Right. And at the end of the movie, the main character, they solve like the big problem. Right. And he finally gets to ask like the godlike characters, like, so what's the purpose of all this? And then he's like, and then like the godlike characters, like, they kind of laugh.
3: Mm-hmm.
4: They laugh and then they're just like, well, like you silly humans, like you always think that there has to be a purpose for everything.
3: Mm-hmm.
4: So, I mean, the purpose of the movie, like what they're saying is like, you know, you don't have to have a purpose to live. All you got to do is live.
3: Right.
4: You know what I mean?
3: That's what we're
4: and
3: here
4: I was
3: for.
4: Like, wow.
3: Yeah.
4: Wow. Yeah.
3: Yeah.
4: And then that changed that like, man, it made so many things like click in my head. And I think that also has like formed like a lot of like the way that I take it day by day, the way I do things day by day. Because
3: mm-hmm.
4: I've like... Man, I would say, like, my days, especially now, I think, like, this year is, like, nothing, like, I've ever faced before. Like, busy all the time, studying 24/7, like,
3: mm-hmm.
4: I'm blocking, like, I've never made a schedule to, like, study. I just study when I study. Mm-hmm. But like now I'm like, okay, tomorrow I have these times to study. I have this time to study.
3: Yep.
4: I've never faced anything like that before because I have three labs this week.
3: Oh my gosh. Are they three labs in a week? Labs as well,
4: yeah, 3-4 hour labs awesome. In a week. So like now like I have way less time. Yep. So like that's why I'm like my time is more like valuable and I have to like block it to study.
3: Right.
4: You know what I mean?
3: Mm-hmm. Soul, yeah.
4: Yeah, Soul. Oh my goodness. What a movie.
3: And from the clips that I've seen, it's like, at least to me, because like feeling lost, especially at this age, is a huge thing. And mm-hmm. if you don't, you know, like the constant search for the purpose, like it kind of at least brings attention to like, it's okay to feel lost. Like that's mm-hmm. part of it.
4: Yeah.
3: Like that's part of living is like finding out who you are and maybe like unlearning some of the harmful things we've learned here on the human earth and like getting in touch with our soul and with, you know, that being lost is part of the human experience. And
4: yes.
3: It feels scary, but it's...
4: You know,
3: yeah.
4: It's really like awesome that you bring like being lost up because mm-hmm. there's also a point in this movie where the main character, like I think this is either midway or like mm-hmm. 3/4 of the way in the movie, he finally gets his body back. He goes and does the thing that he's always wanted to do.
3: Hmm.
4: He joins the jazz band.
3: Yeah.
4: And now he gets to play in the jazz bar. Yeah, jazz bars every night. Mm-hmm. And he does it. Finally, and then when he leaves, he's like, "What now?"
3: I think this is the scene.
4: That's the scene that a lot of people have seen on social media, where he's just like, "It's that story about the little fish."
3: Yes.
4: In the ocean.
3: Do you wanna?
4: And he's like, "Well," he goes up to the bigger fish, and goes, "Hey, where's the ocean?" And then the bigger fish says, "This is the ocean."
3: Mm-hmm.
4: And then the little fish says, "No, this is the lake. This is like the pond. Mm-hmm. I'm looking for the ocean." And then that was kind of the whole story.
3: Like you're in it.
4: Yeah.
3: Yeah.
4: You're in it.
3: You're right there.
4: Yes. So,
3: wow.
4: I mean, for me, I think an important thing to always think about wherever you are is just think about where you began.
3: Because
4: mm-hmm. it's like, yes, okay, I'll use an extreme example for this. Like, yes, you got like a bad grade on like a physics quiz or a bad grade on like a biochem quiz.
3: Mm-hmm.
4: Shout out me. Shout out to me. But here's the thing is like, did you ever expect yourself to be in this physics class in college?
3: Right.
4: Did you ever expect yourself to be in this biochemistry class in
3: mm-hmm.
4: college? Right?
3: Right.
4: There's just like, this would be hard to like visualize for the listeners, but it's like, there's this graph that I always like, where it's like of your progress over time or something like that.
3: Mm-hmm.
4: And it's like, it goes up as you go. Right. Right. But then like the second it goes down, you just focus on the part where like your progress went down a little bit. But you don't focus on, like, that huge part where your progress was, like, was huge.
3: Mm-hmm.
4: You know what I mean? Where you had so much more progress than, you know, you might have taken a little fall.
3: Mm-hmm.
4: But you haven't failed yet.
3: Right.
4: You know what I mean? Like, it's not over. It's not over until you literally take your last breath.
3: Right.
4: Genuinely.
3: Yeah.
4: Yeah. So that's kind of mentality I take in every day. Like, when I fail something, as long as I have put 100% of my effort into doing that thing, I'm happy.
3: Right.
4: I'm serious. You know... Because of, like, my short, like, time schedules and stuff like that, and also I'm trying to break bad habits of studying only the night before, I pulled, like, probably 100, all-nighters, right? Or stayed all night just studying for one thing because I didn't study until, like, the last second, right?
3: Shout out STEM.
4: Yeah, shout out STEM. Ooh. But I would say, like, that's on me. You know what I mean? If I had studied just, like, the day before, I wouldn't be in that situation.
3: Mm.
4: But what I take into it is that, like, recently, like, for that, like, biochem quiz that went bad for me, I pulled an all-nighter.
3: Mm-hmm.
4: But the thing was is that, like, in the back of my mind, I was thinking the whole time, I was like, I want to give up. I just, like, you know, I just go in there tomorrow, like, not knowing anything.
3: Mm-hmm.
4: But I just know, like, I'll feel better if I stay up all night, try to learn as much as I can.
3: Mm-hmm.
4: And, you know, no matter what happens, like, I went in there with putting in, like, putting my right foot forward.
3: Mm-hmm.
4: I was in the library all night. I was studying all night. Like, I put in as much effort as I could in the moment that I was, like, in the time that I had. And, you know, I might have gotten a bad grade, but I'm happy that, like, I would rather get a bad grade by trying the best I can than get a bad grade than, like, knowing I could have done better.
3: Right.
4: Because I could have, like, studied earlier.
3: Yeah.
4: But there's the argument where it's like, man, I could have studied earlier in the week, which I will agree. But like I said, I'm trying to kick bad habits.
3: Mm-hmm.
4: And that's one of the things I'm trying to kick.
3: Yeah.
4: So, yeah.
3: And you learn from everything. And
4: exactly.
3: It's so important to have that perspective shift.
4: Mm-hmm.
3: The, like, I'm here. Like, you know,
4: yes,
3: although,
4: I'm
3: you
4: here.
3: Know, I didn't do as well as I would have wanted. But, mm-hmm. like, wow, 5 years ago, I was in a completely different spot.
4: Mm-hmm.
3: So, and, oh, sorry, what were you going to say?
4: Oh, well, I mean, I was going to say, was like, and like, have you like, how would you like feel good about succeeding when you've never failed?
3: Exactly.
4: You know what I mean?
3: Yeah.
4: So sometimes I do get bad grades, you know what I mean? But then that's what makes the good grades even more special.
3: Mm-hmm.
4: When you put in your like good, honest effort, and then you go and you take the test and you get your grade back and you're like, wow, like I put in this effort and I got a good grade.
3: Mm-hmm.
4: And you like compare it to like, oh, I put in effort, but I got a bad grade. Like it feels so much better. It feels like 10 times better.
3: Yeah.
4: You know what I mean?
3: Right.
4: So always be putting in the effort. That's what Jimmy says.
3: That's
4: what Jimmy says.
3: How long did it, because a lot of people, unfortunately, do not have this mindset, you know, because it's a very hard thing to learn because we've kind of just been, I don't know, in high school, at least I was so like academically focused. I put too much of, you know, I'll be honest, like my self-worth, I was like, oh, like I have to get an A on this. And if I don't, what does mm-hmm. this mean for me? So like, how was that process like for you? Like, was that a college realization or how did you get to where you are?
4: This is a kind of always been a mentality that I've had.
3: Mm-hmm.
4: Not a mentality I've always been like good with keeping up with, but I mean, I've always had it in the back of my mind. And I would say like my first big influence about that was my sister actually.
3: Mm.
4: All the time, anything I ever did, she would always tell me, like, as long as you put in your best effort, mm-hmm. I will never, like, not be proud of you.
3: Yep.
4: I mean, I'll be proud of, like, anything that you do. If you put in 100%, if you put in, like, honestly put in 100% of your effort and the best you could get on some test was a D, then I'm proud of you.
3: Mm-hmm.
4: And that's, like, the first part where I got that mentality of. But the second part was actually from sports, from playing tennis. And, I mean, I was starting with, like, I don't know. I was starting at a pretty big disadvantage. You know what I mean? Like, most good players have been playing their whole life. And I just kind of started freshman year in high school. And then, like, most good players, like, they have access to, like, clubs. They get, they have access to, like, the better equipment. And honestly, for me, it's, like, it's not anything about equipment. But, I mean, especially in the wintertime, you can afford to go to a, when you can afford indoor. To go to an indoor club.
3: Mm-hmm.
4: And when you can't, like, that's, like, the big difference maker.
3: Yep.
4: So then, you know, at first when I wasn't doing that well, I was thinking of just quitting. I was like, I can't compete with these kids. But then, like, I don't know what it was, but I think just, like, because of that, like, work ethic that my sister instilled in me, I was like, you know what, I'm not going to give up on this thing. So I'm just going to put in my, like, best effort
3: mm-hmm.
4: all the time, and whatever the result is the result.
3: Mm-hmm.
4: And so that was kind of a mentality that I've been, like, brewing up since I was a little kid.
3: Mm-hmm.
4: But, I mean, you know, there's actually this new mentality that I've kind of had, like, recently that kind of coincides with that. I don't remember exactly where I got it from. Probably scrolling on Instagram.
3: Probably.
4: Most things I know come from doing scrolling on Instagram, by the way, guys. It's this thing about, like, the second arrow.
3: Mm.
4: And have you ever heard of this?
3: No.
4: Okay. So, basically, like, the first arrow will always hit you. But the second arrow, you know, is optional.
3: Okay.
4: So, and that's the thing where it's like the first arrow is kind of representation of like the thing that happened to you.
3: Yeah.
4: But the second arrow is mental. You know what I mean? Like, are you gonna like make the wound worse by just thinking about it, by beating yourself up over it?
3: Yeah.
4: You know what I mean?
3: Yeah.
4: Like, you know, for example, like that first arrow is that quiz. You know what I mean?
3: Right.
4: But making myself feel bad for it, like being like, oh, like darn, like I could have done better, like I could have done this and this and that.
3: Mm-hmm.
4: And, like, not in a learning way, but in a way where I'm, like, hating on myself.
3: Yeah.
4: Like, that's never going to help you learn. That's never going to help you, like, do better in the future. So, for me, that's also a mentality that I've just started recently adopting, and it makes me feel, like, so much better. Where it's just like, okay, this thing happened. Now, just move on to the next thing.
3: Mm-hmm.
4: And then that actually coincides with, like, a goldfish memory.
3: Yeah, right.
4: Yeah, goldfish memory.
3: Ted Lasso.
4: Ted Lasso. And I love when he included that. When they included that in the show, because mm-hmm. that's kind of the mentality I also had in tennis. Like, that's a huge mentality in tennis.
3: Yeah.
4: Serena Williams,
3: mm-hmm.
4: best tennis player, in my opinion, best tennis player ever. Her coach always praised goldfish mentality. You lost the point.
3: Forget
4: go to the next one. Forget about it. Go to the next one. But I kind of altered mine, because when I was a kid, I didn't understand, like, when I was younger, I guess, when I was in high school, I didn't understand how you could have a goldfish memory but, like, not learn from the past.
3: Mm-hmm.
4: You know what I mean?
3: Right.
4: So you got to find the balance too.
3: Mm-hmm.
4: You know what I mean? You have to learn, like, for example, just to learn what your opponent's doing to you. But you can't, like, make one specific play make you feel bad. You can't, if you feel bad, like, you're going to go in the next set, you're going to go next play, like, next point, like, feeling bad. and it's going to be downhill from there.
3: Right.
4: You just have to reset to zero every time.
3: Mm-hmm.
4: And keep that, and, you know, the thing is, like, there's so many people that are always touting this mentality, this quote. And it's tough to keep track with all that stuff. So, I would say, it's like, your question was, when did I learn this, like, as a kid, or, like, was it a college thing? I'd say you're always learning it.
3: Mm-hmm.
4: You know what I mean?
3: Yep, and relearning it.
4: Yes, and relearn, yes, exactly. I was just about to say that.
3: Mm-hmm.
4: Because sometimes you're so high up, you just forget. You know what I mean? Sometimes, like, you're riding off a high of, like, oh, I've been getting hundreds, you know, like, I don't know, maybe I can put a little bit less effort in now. And then, like, boom, like, something happens, you know, that first arrow hits, like, you get a bad grade, like, so just something bad in your life happens. And then that brings you back down, and that, you know, you have to, like, remind yourself, okay, this is the mentality that got me back to that point. I got to keep that mentality. I got to be consistent with it to get back to that point, and then hopefully even further.
3: Mm-hmm. Yeah, there was this, have you seen the little animations or the book? Like, it's like the boy, the horse, the fox, and the mole. I don't know exactly how it goes, but, like,
4: no, never heard of that. No,
3: it's so cute. You should look into it. I can show you
4: after.
3: But it's this thing that my dad and I really love, and, like, we've bonded over this because, like, being, I don't know, like, being a human is hard. And, like, one of the main points that they make is we have, like, the greatest power that we have is how we react to things.
4: Mm-hmm.
3: Like you said, like, yes, whether you know maybe that second arrow is coming, and it's like, okay, are you gonna move? Are you just gonna, like, give up and let it hit you? Or, like,
4: mm-hmm,
3: are you gonna shift your perspective and being like, okay, this happened last time, how do I grow from this? Like, how does this either not happen again, or, like, how can I actually learn?
4: Yes.
3: Yeah. So that really stood out to me, and that's what, you know. Yeah.
4: Yeah.
3: And it is life, it really gets easier when you at least try and remember these things. So.
4: Yes. And, like, tenfold, like, I swear,
3: mm-hmm,
4: gets so much easier when you stop beating yourself over, like, over things.
3: Yeah.
4: And you just start learning.
3: Yeah.
4: You know what I mean? And that's also the thing of, like, you have to put your ego down.
3: Mm-hmm.
4: You know what I mean? It's so easy, like I said, like, when you get these hundreds, when you're doing, like, really good at some point, like, for, like, a certain period, you're doing really good,
3: mm-hmm,
4: right? And then something bad happens. And then, you know, if you've developed an ego over this time of, like, okay, my ego, like, my person, like, who I am is this hundreds person.
3: Mm-hmm.
4: Now, like, when you get a 60, when you get, like, 75, like, that can hurt your ego.
3: Mm-hmm.
4: So, mm-hmm, I think also an important piece to put in here is that, like, maybe if you kind of, like, let go of an ego, like, don't let an ego, like, develop over things. You know, when you do take that arrow, you don't fall down as hard.
3: Mm-hmm.
4: You know what,
3: mm-hmm,
4: I mean? You're able to get right back up right after that arrow hits.
3: Right.
4: And that's the importance of kind of letting go of your ego.
3: Yeah.
4: You know what I mean?
3: Right. And, like, it's that whole thing of, like, that's that human side, or, like, it's, like, the two things of, like, oh, you have, like, two wolves inside you, or, like, you have two parts.
4: Yeah.
3: It's, like, which do you feed? Like, which do you give your attention to? Which was hard for me growing up, because, like, it's so easy to just, like, resort to, like, I always confuse being, like, mad or sad about something when I was younger. Like, before I figured this out, it'd be, like, it would, like, show through anger if I'm really disappointed or really, you know, I feel embarrassed. It's, mm-hmm, like, trying to, like, Jimmy and I were both a little nervous before coming on today, and we were just talking it through. Like, it's not, nothing is that deep. Like,
4: if
3: something should go wrong, you learn from it and you joke about it, and it's not.
4: Yes.
3: It's only, like, you give it that power.
4: Mm-hmm.
3: You give everything power.
4: Mm-hmm.
3: So it's just, like, choose what you give power and what you don't.
4: Yes, yes.
3: Yeah.
4: I would say, like I said, my sister has always held to this, like, this mentality of being, like, okay, if you got this grade, like a D, and you put 100% of your effort to get that, then I'll be proud of you. I think a toxic mentality that I've had, like, even up until, like, college is that, like, and then this is actually what I had to, like, unlearn in college, where I had such a big ego in high school, and in middle school, mm-hmm, about my grades. Not about, like, personal stuff, but, like, just about my grades.
3: Yeah, yeah, yeah.
4: I would never try. Mm-hmm. I would do good. Like, I would get A's in classes. I would get B's in classes. Mm-hmm. I would never try.
3: No.
4: And then that kind of led to, like, the toxic, like, ego, where it's, like, I knew that if I did try, I would have done good.
3: Mm-hmm.
4: Right. And then, so, like, in high school, I'm getting good grades, but, you know, looking back on it, I know I could have done better because I just had that ego of, like, always thinking, you know, if I did try, I would do better. If I did try, I would get straight A's. And that was kind of, like, my justification for why I shouldn't try. But I think, in reality, I was actually just scared of trying and seeing that, like, what if I did try and it didn't work out and I didn't get all A's? Like, I think I think that I would.
3: Mm-hmm.
4: Of course, like I said, like, that's something that I had to unlearn, like, recently. You know, in college, they definitely were, like, that was a slap in the face where I was, like, darn, like, I can't not be putting effort into these classes. Because, like, it really was showing, it was reflecting in my grades where I was, like, wow, like, yeah.
3: For the first time,
4: I'm, like, okay, now I actually, like, need to start studying. I never studied before high school or before college.
3: I can't say I really did either.
4: Yeah. And then, but that's the thing, though. I think in high school, that's where you have to learn how to study. Mm-hmm. And it's, like, an easier place to learn how to study.
3: Yeah.
4: Even though, like, the subjects might not be good or you might be doing good in the classes anyways, mm-hmm. it's still good to develop that, like, techniques.
3: Right.
4: Things that you know about yourself, about, like, how do I study very well mm-hmm. before you go into college, and, like, then you have to learn in college. So, like, you know, it's basically, like, learning how to swim before you go into the pool.
3: Yeah.
4: You know what I mean?
3: Right.
4: So, I would say I was definitely drowning freshman year, mm-hmm. where I was like, whoa, I don't know what to do. Like, I had the material, but I don't know what to do with it.
3: Right.
4: So I think that's something that you have to learn in high school before you go into college, like, for sure.
3: Yeah. Oh, and yes, brain development, life experience.
4: Yes.
3: I feel like, what was 5 years ago now? What, we're juniors?
4: 2021.
3: So, like, yeah, like sophomore, junior year.
4: Sophomores, yeah.
3: I feel, at my core I'm the same, but I just thank God for the perspective shifts, like all that we were just talking about. Like, it's so great to be where we are now,
4: yeah.
3: and not that it is over, we still have lots of learning to do.
4: Yeah,
3: but that's beautiful, and that is what life is about. Like,
4: that's what I think about all the time. It's just like, it's crazy that we're only, what, how old are you?
3: 20.
4: Yeah, I'm 20 as well.
3: Yeah,
4: like, I just think it's so crazy about, like, I feel like I've learned so much already.
3: Oh my gosh.
4: And there's, like, so much more to learn. There's so much more that's gonna happen in my life. Like, it's insane.
3: I know.
4: But you just gotta have hope. You gotta have hope. You gotta have, like, a lot of hope for the future.
3: Mm-hmm.
4: You just know, like, it can always be better and stuff like that. But you gotta put your effort in to make it that way.
3: Right. And, like, trust in yourself.

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1: Okay, we're back.
2: Yes.
1: So to give you a little glimpse behind our curtain here, we had a ton on the agenda to talk about, you know, covering a wide range of topics. But we kind of want to stick on this for now.
2: Yeah.
1: But where do we go from here? What's another, like, thought-provoking thing that you know? I can contemplate some.
2: This isn't the only way to develop the mentality as, like, a young person, but I feel like sports are definitely one of the best ways to just give you life lessons. Do you think that you kind of learned, like, a lot of things through sports? Like, I mean, we were actually talking before the show about sports, like, what sports we played. You were in high schools in general. So you said that you played volleyball and lacrosse.
1: And lacrosse I was in for, like, a long time, but it was one of those things. And this is more of, like, the social dynamic of sports. Like, I joined maybe a year after everyone. So, like, everyone joined in second grade, and I joined in third grade. And therefore, I was always kind of, like, treated as the new kid. So that was kind of hard to grapple with, especially just, like, the being a young girl and, like, learning, I don't know, learning how to be comfortable with yourself, because at that age, at least, like, I wasn't really, but I learned a lot, like, in volleyball, too, that, I don't know, it also, you might have a different experience. I think you may have a different experience, so I'm wondering what you learned from sports, too, because, like, I honestly learned a lot about myself and what I don't like and what I don't like in friends, which is just as important as knowing what you do, because I realized that that sport was just very clicky, and it was just a situation of, like, oh, the early teenage girls, like, not inviting people to things and stuff like that. And it's like, I know that I deserve better than this. And it turned into, in, like, eighth grade, I don't know, an environment that it was just not for me anymore. But, yeah, what's your experience like in rugby, tennis, all that you do?
2: Like, I would say, like, just the very early developmental stuff, like, how to learn to be not a sore loser. Because, okay, when I was a kid, and, hey, I've even, like, if it makes you feel any better, when I was a kid, I only started Little League when I was in sixth grade.
1: Yeah.
2: Right? And then all the other kids were, and also, like, dude, I'm short now. Imagine how short I was then, right? And, you know, all the other, like, kids in my grade, like, they moved on to, like, the bit, like the bigger, like, the big leagues, I guess.
1: I don't know
2: what's after Little League, but just after Little League.
1: Like, the league.
2: I don't know. I don't remember. I mean, it was kind of like, okay, I don't know exactly what this is called, but it was, the travel team, I guess, the local travel team. That's where they moved on to.
1: Was it club, too? Because I know that there was, like, club baseball and regular baseball and, like, all of them.
2: Yeah, it was club. I'm pretty sure it was club baseball. I mean, it was just their, but it was, like, we call it, like, the Rochelle Rampage. Shout out to Rochelle.
1: Shout out.
2: Yeah. But, I mean, that was, like, the team when, like, you were finally old enough, like, you would go to that team.
1: Okay.
2: But I was just starting. I was really bad. I was a small kid.
1: Oh, no.
2: They put me with, like, the other, like, elementary schoolers. And, like, it was just funny because, like, I'm in sixth grade, so, like, I'd just gotten out of elementary.
1: School,
2: but, like, I got made fun of a lot for being in the in Little Leagues as a sixth grader.
1: Kids.
2: Right?
3: Yeah.
2: But that was a whole different feel. But basically, every time we lost a game, I would cry. And our team was bad when I was a little kid.
1: Awesome.
2: It didn't really matter because, like, in the grand perspective of things, like, we're all just little kids. Like, some teams are bad and stuff like that. But, like, I would cry every time because I hated losing so bad. But that was, like, my first big lesson that sports ever gave me was, like, how to, like, not be a sore loser.
1: Yeah.
2: You know what I mean?
1: It's good to know how to get back up.
2: Yes. But I can't relate to the social aspect of it. Because, you know, a big reason of why I play tennis is because, like, I honestly don't like playing doubles. I like playing singles.
1: Because
2: I don't, this is going to sound bad, but it's, like, it's not that I don't like somebody to rely on, right?
1: Yeah.
2: But I just don't want somebody else to be angry at, because in the heat of the moment, like, it can get bad. You know what I mean? In doubles and tennis, like, you can, like, start, like, being angry at your partner and stuff like that. And then two, like, I would play worse because I'm thinking about, like, oh, is my partner angry at me?
1: Yeah. Okay.
2: So that's why I prefer singles, because singles is, like, it's just you versus you. Like, realistically, like, you can do, like, Your opponent can be the best person in the world, but, like, if you, like, I, in my opinion,

0: I really do think like if you get into like a good mentality, you don't let things faze you, you just like do what you've been training to do, you'll do pretty good.
1: Yeah.
0: No matter what. No
1: Right.
0: matter what you play. You know
1: Yeah.
0: what I mean?
1: Yeah, gotta give yourself a chance.
0: Yes,
1: I'm taking
0: exactly.
1: a logic class right now. Shout out Professor Chad McCracken. And they talk about, like, I don't know, the inductive reasoning, like how it's all kind of a bet, and how some people are like, oh, this team is like totally dominating. They've won their past like 8 games. And it's like, you have no idea what might happen. And I'm saying all this, like what you said, the when there's this opponent, and you know, like maybe they're really good, but it's like you are there too, so you are literally the only person that has a chance against them. Like you have a chance. So I don't know, it's just like to
0: Yes.
1: not beat your to not make yourself lose in your head before you've even set foot on the
0: Yo,
1: court.
0: yes. And then
1: Yeah.
0: that you can even put that on like you can apply that to just life. My sister told me is never tell yourself no. Let somebody else tell you no. You know
1: Right.
0: what I mean? 'Cause you'll never know what opportunities you might have gotten. You know what I mean? And then that is also like a big formative like thing that I've like has formed like kind of just my whole life, honestly. For in high school, honestly, I didn't want to. I didn't want to go to college. I wanted to like continue playing. I wanted to continue playing tennis. I just want to play. I want to go on the tour and stuff like that. And everyone would call me crazy. You know what I mean? And it'd be like, oh, you'll never do that. Like you're not good enough to do that. But and it was especially crazy. I had that dream when we just as a freshman, and dude, I was the worst one on the team. I was literally the worst one on the team, but I kept this mentality. I didn't let other what other people said. I didn't let what other people thought about my dreams. Like I never let that affect my dreams, and I kept that mentality. And you know where that mentality got me? I became like the number one singles player on my team in high school.
1: Hey,
0: You know what I mean, fresh senior and junior senior year basically. Yeah,
1: congratulations.
0: thank you. That I mean that's how far like my mentality took me, right? But you know my biggest dream at that point, like you know just thinking about like recent stuff, was just to make it to state. I just wanted to just have an opportunity to get to state, and junior year, I literally lose in the first round because we had like the number one and number two player in the state playing in our regionals. So I mean it was pretty hard for anybody to get out of there and make it to state. But then senior year, they update the rules. Not update the rules. They do something different, and the teams are switched up now. So the bet number one and number two player in the whole state, they were out of our sectional, right? So there was like a better chance of, and also you only had to win 2 games. Before you had to win 3 games, and now you only had to win 2 games. So it was even better, and I got a pretty good seed, and I won my first game. And that's a whole nother story because it was against a school I hated so much, and I had so much joy in beating them.
1: We got time.
0: Yes.
1: If but yeah.
0: Well, right after this.
1: Okay.
0: But then I like wait a while and waiting for who's the second person I'm gonna play, and you know this is the match to go to state.
1: Yeah. Oh,
0: Yeah,
1: okay.
0: which is so much like, but I wasn't feeling the pressure. I was feeling good. I was feeling myself. But then So then the person that I was supposed to play, which was seeded, he actually lost to his opponent, which was this kid from like this private school called like IMSA, Illinois Math and Science Academy. Yeah.
1: Oh.
0: And they're really good. And you know, that kid that he lost to was just the second their number two singles player.
1: Okay.
0: So I was thinking, I was like, okay. I don't know if I can't remember exactly if I let that like affect me at all, where I was like, okay, maybe he's like he's just the number two player, so I'll have like an easier time with him. But I mean, the thing is like, he's from that academy, like they're all really good,
1: Yeah.
0: they're all super good. So we had a close match, and unfortunately in the end, like I lost. You know, it was like 5-7, 5-7. It was close though.
1: Yeah.
0: You know what I mean? And man, I just that broke my heart so bad, and
1: Oh,
0: I cried
1: okay.
0: like I man, I never cried
1: Yeah.
0: like that before. But you know, I had there's a thing where it's like. I had this dream, like huge dream, and then I just had this like little goal where I was like, I wanted to make it to state, right? And I didn't achieve it, but in the pursuit of that, I became the number one player in my high school. You know what I mean? I gave myself the chance. I never told myself that I couldn't do this thing, right? And then I have that mentality with everything I do. Honestly, I think I don't know exactly if that's the mentality I had and I brought into tennis. Or that's the mentality that I got from tennis I brought into life. Honestly, I can't really remember.
1: Interesting. Either way, you
0: But
1: got it.
0: yeah. And then freshman, I remember so that remember, so that happened. Mm-hmm. But the overarching thing is, like, I always had this thing about, like, dreaming big. You know what I mean?
1: Mm-hmm.
0: So freshman year, I get onto this campus, and I'm socialized. Like, this is my first time socializing with, like, other people, like, ever.
1: Okay, yes.
0: I wasn't really like a guy who went out in high school. I never did anything in high school. I literally would just go to school, high school.
1: Go home. Me too.
0: That was my whole life.
1: Yep.
0: And you know, in tennis, like as a part of like that thing where I was trying to get really good,
1: mm-hmm.
0: is I would be on the courts for like 8 hours a day.
1: Wow.
0: And like here's the thing, I never studied. Like I said, I never studied.
1: Never studied. So you had
0: so
1: time.
0: So what I did was literally like once school ended, I would go to practice. Once practice ended, I would go to the local courts and I would just play by myself. Literally all by myself, mm-hmm. for 8 hours. And like for me, I found like so much peace in that. I found so much solace in that because I just like was enjoying putting in the work.
1: Yep.
0: I was just enjoying the work.
1: Mm-hmm.
0: And then that's another thing actually, of just enjoying the work that you do rather than like waiting for the results.
1: Mm-hmm.
0: Right? Have you ever heard the story of Sisyphus?
1: Gosh.
0: All right. Remind so it's this guy. I actually have a tattoo of him.
1: Oh.
0: Yeah.
1: Oh, is it the new one?
0: No. Oh, it's one I've had for a while.
1: Oh, okay.
0: But like here's a story. It's this Greek mythology story, where this guy I think. His name is Sisyphus. Mm-hmm. And I forget what he does exactly, but he makes Zeus pretty angry. Oh, he tricks Zeus.
1: Mm.
0: He tricks Zeus in some kind of like some funny, that. You know, old story way.
1: Yeah.
0: and then the punishment for that is that he's forced to roll a boulder up a hill for eternity.
1: Of course. Yes. Yes.
0: He's forced to roll a boulder up a hill for eternity.
1: Mm-hmm.
0: And but every time he's able to get out of it if he gets the boulder up the hill all the way.
1: Mm-hmm.
0: But every time he gets close, the boulder falls back down, right?
1: Mm-hmm.
0: But Sisyphus actually wins in this story because what he does is that he just enjoys the progress that he makes. He just enjoys like the process of like rolling the boulder up the hill,
1: mm-hmm.
0: rather than, you know, just waiting for the result. So that's kind of like the mentality that I have in my like my work ethic. Like
1: yeah.
0: that's just enjoy the work that you're putting in.
1: Yeah.
0: You know what I mean? Don't be waiting for results. Don't be waiting for like, okay, I have to get this A.
1: Yeah.
0: Just enjoy, like, okay, you know, I'm here, I'm studying, like, I'm putting in as much effort as I can, you know, I'm going to appreciate myself for that.
1: Right.
0: You know what I mean?
1: Yeah.
0: Yeah. So that's why I would be on the course for, like, 8 hours, and, like, now, like, even now, like, I'm in the library for, like, 8 hours a day and stuff like that, and I enjoy it.
1: You know how to do it.
0: I actually enjoy it. Like, I don't know, some people might call me crazy, but, like, I literally, like, I have a smile on my face.
1: While studying,
0: yes.
1: Nice.
0: Where I'm, like I'm doing it. Like, I said I was going to do this thing, and I'm doing it.
1: Right.
0: You know what I mean?
1: Yep.
0: Mm-hmm. Yeah. And then back to, like, the big dreams thing, where it's, like, first time socializing on campus.
1: Yeah.
0: I'm talking to people, and then they're just, like, we're just discussing about our future things, and they're, like, oh, what do you want to do? You know, I'm a freshman.
1: Mm-hmm.
0: I'm not actually sure I want to do what I want to do.
1: Yep.
0: But, I just tell them this. I tell them that, you know, I want to be a doctor.
1: Mm-hmm.
0: And then I want to, like, make my own kind of, like, I don't exactly know what it's called, but just, like, start a clinic. Yeah, start a clinic.
1: Practice,
0: right? I want to start a clinic in the neighborhood that I grew up from.
1: Because
0: a lot of people there, where I come from, like, they're undocumented, they're uninsured.
1: Mm-hmm.
0: And I was like, when I was growing up, I could see around me, like, there's people who are, like, actively avoiding getting the healthcare they need because they can't access it.
1: Mm-hmm.
0: So my whole life, I grew up, I was like, yeah, I'm gonna fix this somehow.
1: Yep.
0: And, you know, the first step to doing that is becoming a doctor. But then there's, like, the other whole process of, like, you know, starting your own clinic and, like, doing your own thing where you can, like, just go there and serve them,
1: mm-hmm.
0: you know what I mean, for free.
1: Yeah.
0: And I told people about, like, this dream that I had. I told them about, this thing that I want to do.
1: You're
0: and they're like, you know, think a little bit more realistically. Like, are you going to do that?
1: Mm.
0: And you know, that's the thing. It's like, you can't let what other people say, like, affect your dreams. Like,
1: mm-mm.
0: People are going to say anything.
1: Yeah.
0: You know, they can say positive things. They can say negative things about what your dream is. And don't let any of that affect you.
1: Right.
0: Don't let any of that, like, swerve you from doing it. Because you're not going to give yourself, what chance am I going to have of actually achieving that? If I let those words get to me,
1: right?
0: You know what I mean,
1: right?
0: Don't let those words get to you.
1: Right. Don't give it that power.
0: And just like you said,
1: yeah.
0: You said logic class.
1: Yeah.
0: Whereas like, you know, you give yourself the chance to do something.
1: Mm-hmm.
0: And if you let, you know, you can't let somebody else say, well, I don't think you can do it.
1: Right.
0: And then in your mind, when you say I can't do it, then you definitely can't do it.
1: Mm-hmm.
0: You know what I mean?
1: Yeah.
0: You at least have a chance of doing it when you think that I can do it.
1: Yeah.
0: You know what I mean?
1: Yeah.
0: It's logical, like, but that's just what it is.
1: Right. I feel like you included a quote, something like that, from either Winston Churchill or Albert Einstein, but it's like, you know, people always react that way when it's a good idea. Like, people rarely are like, oh my God, go for it, because like, either they're threatened or it's something new that hasn't been done before. Mm-hmm. So they're like, so quick to be like, oh, well, get real. And it's like, hold on. No change has ever come from, you know, people being real. It's like, you have to dream big because, you know, this world allows for it, and there's a lot. I don't know. Yeah. So do you want to, I mean, there's, I loved these quotes that you included.
0: Yeah.
1: Because they're both kind of about what you've been speaking to about, like, you know, success and growth and the journey and stuff. So, yeah.
0: So like, one of the quotes by Winston Churchill is like, success is not final, failure is not fatal, but it is courage that counts.
1: Right.
0: And I love that quote because, like I said, it's like, you can fail, you can succeed, but, you know, as long as you tried, just in my opinion, it's just as long as you're giving in, you're giving it that effort, whatever you do is, it's great.
1: Yeah.
0: Whatever you do counts. Uh-huh. You know what I mean?
1: Because it's like, it's the cliche, but it is truly the journey.
0: Yes.
1: Not necessarily the destination. It is who you become
0: and
1: like what you learn. Like, you learn, oh, I can put 8 hours in the tennis court, you know, and it does pay off instead of like, yeah, exactly.
0: Yeah, and this is what I'm saying. It's like, and this is literally what, like, almost what I said earlier, where I was just like, okay, yes, I didn't make it to state, you know, I got close, but I tried. You know, I gave it my, I literally gave it my best shot. And yeah, I mean, just, do you want to hear that story? Okay, now I actually I have to tell that story about what I hate that team, why I hate that school. All right, all right. So this is, I didn't get beef with them until senior year
1: of high school. Okay.
0: Yeah.
1: Well, yeah, I suppose.
0: So, so I'm playing. So there's this team. They're called Caneland. No shout out to Caneland. I'm not gonna give them one.
1: No.
0: But
1: silent treatment.
0: Yeah, silent treatment for Caneland. So they're in our conference. You have to go play. You have to go play your like teams in your conference once in the season, and then you play them again at conference, like the actual conference meet. Because like the in season things is just for seedings. Okay. You know what I mean? Yeah. So I play. So I play Caneland. I said my senior year, I'm playing the number one player. So I'm playing the best guy. Dude, I was destroying him for the first set. Oh, then I let it go. Then I let it slip by me.
1: Dang it!
0: And I got so mad. Like, I literally got so mad. But the things that's not what made me mad at him, though, at the school. It was their coach.
1: Oh,
0: oh my goodness. I hated their coach. Okay. So, in tennis, you can...
1: he's actively, like, getting...
0: Yeah, I have to meditate. I have to find peace.
1: Deep breathing,
0: So, in tennis, every two sets, it's so weird to describe, like, the system, but there's, like, the scoring system. Then there's games, then there's sets, there's games within the sets. So, like, in a set, you'll have six games.
1: Oh.
0: And then in the games, that's where you get, like, the love, 15, 15, you know.
1: Okay.
0: So, that scoring system.
1: Yeah.
0: So, every two games, you switch sides of the court.
1: Okay.
0: I'm not exactly sure for what purpose, but,
1: on your toes.
0: That's just what you do.
1: Switching it up.
0: But you get a break when you switch up, when you switch. So, you go, you grab your water, you talk to your coach for maybe a second. And then you go, back, and then you start playing again, right?
1: Yeah.
0: Dude, Caneland is taking like 5-6 minute breaks every time we do a little break and we go switch sides, and that's what made me. And I, dude,
1: classic.
0: This, dude, I swear, their coach is a ghost. Like, she just looked like a ghost. She would appear out of nowhere.
1: Whoa.
0: She would appear out of nowhere. She would literally like, I would switch sides. Mm-hmm. I'd turn around. Somehow she's there talking to him. I'm like, dude, where does she come from?
1: Yeah.
0: And it was annoying me.
1: talking to the
0: opponent.
1: Yeah.
0: And it's like, here's the thing. You can only talk to your coach for like, you know, a max a minute.
1: Mm-hmm.
0: You know what I mean? And then they, you know, courteously, it should be like only a few seconds. You know, they give you a word of advice and they tell you what to do and stuff.
1: Yeah.
0: And then you go back and you keep playing the game. But, you know, I seen me for like 5 to 6 minutes. I would say that, like, that annoyed me so much. And then like, I'm not going to say that's the reason I lost, but it certainly didn't help.
1: Yeah.
0: Yeah. But... Okay, so I hate that happened, that's the way the coach was, like, acting and stuff like that, and then, too, like, I lost the game. So then that's when the beef with Caneland started, right?
1: Right.
0: But then I looked at my coach, and I said, hey, like, I had that kid's number, and by as in, like, I had that, like, I'm gonna get him next time, like, I'm gonna get him at conference.
1: Yeah.
0: Boom. Conference pulls up.
1: Mm-hmm.
0: Okay, we have, like, we have two of the top players. These aren't, like, the number one and two players, but, like, we have two of the top players in the state, like at in our conference. So unfortunately, you know what I mean? It's like, you know, the likelihood is like, you know, the best you can do is like third place. Because, okay. You know, in my opinion, I know I'm talking about like dreaming big and stuff like that, right? And I just knew that when I was facing these kids, I would give my best effort.
1: Right.
0: But I would know like these kids, like they've been playing since they were like they've been playing so young. Mm-hmm. They're very, very, very, very good. Mm-hmm. So I mean, I don't know. As long as I put in my best effort against them, whatever the result is, it's gonna be the result.
1: Yeah.
0: So, but like, just in general, for the rest of us, like normal plebeians who aren't like tennis guys, like
1: yeah.
0: We third place is the best you can do, and in that at that conference, like okay. Those two kids were just insane.
1: Yeah.
0: And credit to those kids, like they were amazing. I'm pretty good friends with one of them. But so I like win my first game. I actually did this funny thing where I win my first game against. I actually did terrible in conference. I only won one game, but then when we went to the conference meet, I beat this kid from Lasso Peru. I had lost to him earlier, and then I knew I was gonna beat him like next time I played him, and I did. Right. And then this was in Lasso Peru. Like this conference meet was in Lasso Peru, so I was like in his town.
1: Yep.
0: And then I literally like, I go once we finish the game, I shake his hand. I go to my bag, I grab a banana, and I pretend like I'm calling the phone, and I put down the phone.
1: Yeah.
0: Because that was just like a popular celebration by Ben Shelton at the time.
1: Really?
0: Because he at the U.S. Open, like he beat somebody, he beat somebody pretty big. It was like unexpected. It was like an upset.
1: Yeah.
0: And then he did that little motion of like putting down the phone. You know what I mean? Like you picked up the call and you put it down and stuff like that. It's just a little celebration.
1: Yeah.
0: I did that, and then the Lasso Peru coach like hated me after that.
1: Oh.
0: Well, he didn't hate me, but he just thought he thought it was pretty funny. And he's like, he's like, oh man.
1: Yeah.
0: Oh, why'd you do that?
1: That was good.
0: That was good. Like, well, he can't say anything because I beat his guy.
1: Yeah.
0: Yeah. And I'm happy that like I lost all, even though I lost all the games at conference, this, like at the conference meet, that's what matters.
1: Right.
0: So I beat him. So
1: yeah.
0: Then second game I played the number one guy that went and won like the first place.
1: Mm-hmm.
0: And you know wasn't close, but I put in my best effort. Mm-hmm. So I'm happy.
1: Yeah.
0: But then you know it's the third place game, I'm playing that kid from Kalen for the third place, and the reason that for me third place, I think for everybody is like, everybody that was there is like, you only get medals third place and up. So first, second, and third places only get medals.
1: Mm-hmm.
0: So you know this is the match to see if you get like a medal or not.
1: Oh,
0: you know you get that little reward.
1: Yeah.
0: So, okay, we've been playing up until this point 4 hours, right?
1: Is this what you're like? What kind of weather is it? Is it like
0: hot.
1: Dying hot? Okay.
0: Hot.
1: Awesome.
0: I mean, it started in the morning when it was like, it wasn't hot at least. But then, like, as the day goes on,
1: the sun.
0: I don't know if you've ever been in a tennis court, but tennis courts absorb heat so well.
1: Mm-hmm.
0: The tennis courts absorb heat like nothing, like no other material.
1: Usually no shade.
0: Like, yes,
1: like
0: no shade.
1: Beating,
0: no shade.
1: Sun.
0: That's why the tennis courts, like, get so hot. Like, they absorb all the sunlight.
1: Yep.
0: You literally step foot on the court, and you can feel the heat through your shoes. Like, for the longest time, I would think that my feet are sore. But no, like, they were literally just burning up.
1: Oh, perfect.
0: They were literally just burning up.
1: Mm-hmm.
0: So, up until this point, like, now it's, like, the dead of heat. I've been playing for 4 hours, because it's 12 o'clock at this point. So, like, now, like, this is, like, the peak time for the sun to be, like, beaming down on us. So, you know, we're pretty tired, but I think luckily, dude, all those sessions of, like, being out there for 8 hours a day, like, in any weather and stuff like that, just, like, I was playing, prepared me for that situation.
1: Yeah.
0: And, you know, I dropped the first set. I was up in the first set, then I drop it, so he comes back and beats me.
1: Mm-hmm.
0: And then, you know, from that point, I'm locked in. I'm like, I know I'm going to win. It's a close one, but in the second set, I beat him. And then in the third set, like, okay, so like I said, up to that point, we've been 4 hours. You know, then we go into, like, 2 hours into that match, going into the third set. Like, now we're in overtime. Everybody else is finished.
1: Yeah.
0: Everybody else has, like, finished their games. Everybody's, like, plays and stuff like that. So I'm just playing this kid. It's just me and him. All of our teams are watching.
1: Mm, the showdown.
0: Again, I need to go back to this. Again, his coach is taking 5 minutes every turnaround, on every break, and he needs it honestly. Like he was dying on the heat. Like I could tell, like he was just giving up.
1: Mm-hmm.
0: But I knew not to give up. Like I knew, like I was so mad at that point. Like I was just like,
1: yeah.
0: I was like partly mad because of when I lost. I would say motivated because I lost.
1: Determined.
0: It was determined. I was super determined. So I wasn't letting anything faze me. I also had all my training and stuff like that. So I knew I was in a pretty good position to win.
1: Mm-hmm.
0: If I just kept it up. And, dude, another thing that this kid pulled out, okay, I swear, okay, this is all alleged. This is all, accusational.
1: Oh, okay.
0: But I don't know how he's getting gum on the bottom of his shoes. And you know how we switch sides, right?
1: Yeah.
0: Okay, so I'm on that side, and I never got gum on my shoes.
1: What?
0: Then we would switch sides, and he would get gum on his shoes. And that happened twice in a row when we switched sides. I'm like, okay, so how did the gum get over there on
1: it's
0: that
1: like
0: side?
1: A Tom Brady
0: and how's that
1: deflating the football situation?
0: Literally. And, you know, it's like a... It's not even that. It's like someone faking an injury to get more time.
1: Yeah.
0: And it's just a rest. It's just a rest to give himself more time to catch your breath and stuff like that. I thought that was stupid because I was like, I had so much conditioning. I was like, I just want to play now. I want to play now. Now. And I was saying now we're into 6 hours of playing. I'm like, I want to play now. Let's go. Get back in there, man. Serve the ball.
1: A strategy to throw you off as well. To get you to be frustrated
0: yes.
1: in your head.
0: Yes. So. That's literally what it was.
1: Mm-hmm.
0: But this is like I said, this is all accusational. I can't confirm that he's the one that put gum on his shoes. But hey, I'm just saying that when I was on, we switched sides, so I was on both sides of the court. Never once got gum on my shoes. So I don't know where he got that from.
1: A conspiracy.
0: And you know, it was the thing where it's like it was super hot, so the gum was super sticky and it was melted basically on his shoes. So it took a while to get that clean and stuff like that. So it was so stupid.
1: Yeah.
0: But okay, literally in the middle. Okay. So my coach. So we're deep into this. It's super hot.
1: Mm-hmm.
0: And then, dude, I'm still playing with 100% effort. I'm still serving every single ball as hard as I can.
1: Mm-hmm.
0: And then, you know, when we switch sides, my coach is like, dude, how are you still moving like this? I'm serious.
1: I remember it.
0: Yeah. And then I was like, you know, I didn't really say anything to that. I mean, I was just like, you know, just trained. I literally just trained. You know, I said I'm also motivated by my hate for this coach, hate for this guy. Like, especially now with that gum
1: frustration,
0: stunt,
1: so
0: much frustration. I'm so motivated. I'm like, dude, I'm just gonna keep. I want to beat this guy so bad, and I want to get that third place medal.
1: Mm-hmm.
0: So I just remember we switched sides, and then like I said, the heat was getting them. So this third set was actually pretty bad. I was beating him really bad. It was It was 5-2 at this point.
1: Mm-hmm.
0: And then before that, you know, I was serving up as hard as I can. And I was serving really good serves. I was he was tired. Mm-hmm. I could tell he was super tired at this point. Because at this point, I was getting more aces than ever. And aces when you hit the ball mm-hmm. and you just went when you serve when you serve the ball, they don't even get it back. So I was literally I think before that the game was it was 4-2. It was literally just ace, ace, ace, ace. Literally something like that. I was literally every single serve was first serve was in. He wasn't even getting it back because he was just tired. You know, he's a good player, but he was just tired of this. But he didn't have the cardio to keep up.
1: The gum cemented his shoes
0: yes.
1: to the floor.
0: Yeah, that's what he'll say probably. But then it's the fifth set. So like I said, I'm the guy who just wants to pick up the ball and just serve.
1: Yeah.
0: So I don't take that much time between breaks. I just pick up the ball and just hit it.
1: Yeah.
0: So now that he's serving, he controls the pace. So he was taking a little bit more time. But still, I mean, I was just getting these balls back. I was literally running, my effort, my movement, I did not slow down from, the very first set to the very last set. He would hit very good balls. I would just be going left and right. And, you know, like I said, my coach was how are you doing? How are you doing this, this deep into the match, with this much, fatigue? Supposed fatigue was, we were 6 hours.
1: Usually most people.
0: We were 3 hours into the match, and then we were, now it's, six hours.
1: Wow.
0: Total playing time on the courts, and then I can visualize it perfectly right now. He hits a good serve. I barely get it back. I had to jump for it to get it back, and I get back in the position, and then he hits it out just wide right. I drop to the ground. Have you ever seen the photo of? I mean, a lot of tennis players do this, but when they win a match and they'll literally just be sprawled out on the ground after they win like this.
1: Mm-hmm.
0: And then my coach was yelling at me to get up because she thought I was trolling. Because I'll be honest, I'm a little bit at that time I was a little bit of a guy who trolled a lot. So she thought I was actually just joking around. I was just trying to make him feel better. I was just trying to
1: mm-hmm.
0: be a little bit of a what's a good word that I can use on air. Be a little bit of a bad sport, I guess.
1: Okay.
0: You know, be a little bit of a bad sport, celebrate, do a little bad celebration,
1: sore
0: stuff like
1: winner.
0: That. Yeah, sore winner, exactly.
1: Sore winner.
0: But no, I was actually I was on the ground and started crying because that's when it all hit me. That's when all the tears. Okay, I always say this. It was 60% tears of joy, 30% tears of being sad that that was my last like conference match as like a senior. That was my senior year. Mm-hmm. And the 10% was like actually just pure pain. Because I was like, oh, dude, at this point, I had shin splints.
1: I had shin splints
0: pretty bad.
1: Ouch.
0: Pretty bad.
1: Yeah.
0: And then also just being on the court, like my feet are burning. Like
1: six
0: I've been on the court
1: later,
0: for 6 hours. Like I'm actually feeling terrible.
1: Yeah.
0: Like once like now that the game is over, I'm feeling terrible. There's a photo of me. Like when we're at the court, like I didn't even want to get off the bus. Like we stopped at Culver's. I couldn't even get off the bus.
1: Move.
0: So my teammates helped me get into Culver's, and then I was literally like on the counter of Culver's like this. I was leaning on all the counters that I could because I could not hold myself up with my own feet.
1: No. Yeah.
0: Yeah, but dude, that was just like the perfect revenge, like perfect ending. And then I remember I didn't hear this, but one of my friends at the time, they told me that they went to go watch me. And they told me that they heard the other guy from Caneland, the guy that I played.
1: Yeah.
0: He went to his coach and he was super frustrated. And he was saying like, "Oh, why'd I come here? Why'd I come here and play for 6 hours if I wasn't even gonna get a medal? If I wasn't gonna like, you know what I mean? Because that's what I said. Like, that's how important like getting like that third place was.
1: Yeah.
0: And then he was mad. He was very mad because of that.
1: Yeah.
0: And you know, I'm just saying like
1: Better luck next time.
0: Yeah.
1: Yeah.
0: Yeah.
1: Wow. Just exertion in every way, shape, or form. Like, so much emotion, so much physical energy.
0: But that's what I'm saying. This is all the result of me having this overarching dream, this huge dream.
1: Right.
0: And I'm putting this effort to make that dream true.
1: Yeah.
0: But, like, along the way, like, that's just the result of one of the matches. Like,
1: mm-hmm.
0: I think that's just, like, I don't know, a microcosm. It's a microcosm
1: yeah.
0: of, like, all the effort that I ever put into tennis and stuff like that.
1: Yeah.
0: And then there's overall the like, mentality I have in life.
1: Yeah.
0: So there's that story about Kane. And then, like I said, like, well, that first game that I played, sectionals. It was against like the number two player in Caneland, so I didn't have beef against him, but I still had beef against that coach.
1: Oh yeah.
0: So I beat that. So, okay, there's this thing about not swearing in tennis, and it's like there's so many courteous. There's so many courteous.
1: Like,
0: yeah. There's a lot of courteous rules.
1: Yeah.
0: But here's the thing: is like, as long and for everybody, it's like as long as you're not swearing at the other guy, you're not calling him like any bad words. Like you can swear at yourself and
1: like
0: stuff like that.
1: Frustration.
0: And it's like you're not saying it like loud and stuff like that. Obviously, you're not like saying like that word like super loud like when you mess up.
1: Them
0: but
1: out. Yeah.
0: I just missed my first serve, and then I didn't think I said it loud enough to like for because I was like literally on the opposite side of like the spectator area.
1: Yeah.
0: And I would just whispered myself like the S word because I was like you know darn like I just missed that first serve. That's what
1: shoot.
0: It's just a little bit of frustration, but it's not like a bad thing. You know what I mean?
1: Just
0: first serve didn't go in, so
1: mm-hmm.
0: I just said that. And then, like, I moved on. I was about to hit the second one. And then the Caneland coach says, "Oh, you swore. Point to Caneland." It's like, you can do that, but I mean...
1: Dang.
0: Okay, it's like one of those words, like, you can do that, but, like, no one, like, actually enforces it because
1: right.
0: it's, like, courteous.
1: So it's just a real stickler.
0: It's like, you don't use it until, like, somebody's, like, swearing at somebody else, you know what I mean?
1: Yeah.
0: So I swore, and then she's like, "Oh." And that... And then I looked at her. I zipped my mouth like in a zipping motion. I threw the key away, whatever it was.
1: Sorry.
0: And then I kept playing that game. And then when I won, like I hit a winner. I think this is like the only time I ever did an important game where I hit a winner to win the game instead of like letting him make a mistake. And I come up, I hit the ball, hits the ground. I know he's not getting it. I just scream. I'm just like, yeah.
1: The tennis like.
0: And I yell. And then I make sure to yell so she could hear it. Oh, this is also this other part that I forgot in the middle of that where I. Okay, so, like, now, like, I'm beefing with this, like, actively beefing with the Caitlin coach. Like, that before it was passive and stuff like that with her doing the six-minute breaks, which is so annoying. And now, like, so when I switch onto the spectator side, and I'm winning pretty bad at this point. Like I said, that was, like, the number two Caitlin player.
1: Mm-hmm.
0: And then, so I'm winning pretty bad. And he has his friends watching, or like, spectators from Caitlin watching.
1: Yeah.
0: And then I literally look at them, I'm like, "Where's your coach? Where's your coach now?" Because, like, now she left because, like, there's nothing to do now because, like, the game was, like, basically over because I was pretty bad.
1: Yeah.
0: So she left. She wasn't, like, help coaching him anymore.
1: Oh, dang, though.
0: So I looked at her and said, "Hey, where's your coach?"
1: Yeah. What's up with that?
0: Where's your coach?
1: Leaving when times get rough? That's not the...
0: Yeah. No. Hey,
1: is that
0: I mean, that's just the type of... I mean, well, I mean, it's sectionals and she has a coach, like, everybody that's on the court at the same time.
1: Okay. So maybe she... Okay.
0: So she was just walking around and stuff like that. But, I mean, hey, she definitely wasn't coming back to him because it was a lost cause.
1: Symbolic.
0: So I was pretty happy. Okay. So you know what? Even though I didn't end up going to state, like I had some pretty good stories, and all would not have happened without me never putting that effort.
1: You were just like, "You're right. I guess I won't try tennis."
0: Exactly.
1: Yeah. Do you still play at all? I know you're on the rugby team. Are you?
0: Yeah. No, okay. I play pretty often. For me, like I really do love that tennis is a lifelong sport.
1: Yeah.
0: That you can play at any age. Like, dude, I've had coaches that were like literally like 80, like in their 80s, like high 80s, low 90s,
1: mm-hmm.
0: and they beat me.
1: Yeah.
0: And they're just that good. Like, they've just been playing for so long, they're that good. Like, yeah. They're literally, like, the sensei. They're, like, they're the master, bro. Like, you look at them, and you're like, oh, I can beat that guy in tennis. Then they play. Then you play them, and you're like, oh, yeah, this guy's good.
1: Stuff. He's got 70 years on you.
0: Mm-hmm. Yeah. Yes.
1: Keeps you young.
0: Yeah. But, I mean, that's also another thing where I really want to give more people access to tennis.
1: Yeah.
0: Because, you know, there's just one thing in New York that I'm really happy about, that New York City. Mm-hmm. Mamdani, like, they're fixing... they're fixing tennis courts and they're putting lights on it, and that's literally the thing I probably wrote to my like hometown mayor like 5-6 times to like please get like nighttime lights
1: mm-hmm.
0: on the courts, because there was no lights on the courts. Like once the sun was down, like you couldn't play anymore.
1: Yeah,
0: and that was the issue. Like if they had like those lights, I probably would have never gone home.
1: Right.
0: Yeah, I would have stayed there the whole time, because like there was like no, I was like thinking about like buying floodlights.
1: Yeah,
0: to just illuminate it, just so I could play it, just so I could keep going. Like that's how much I wanted to keep playing, like keep practicing and stuff like that.
1: Yeah.
0: But, that's where I really do enjoy like seeing from New York City right now,
1: mm-hmm.
0: and that's something that like kind of inspires me, and like I want to do that too. I just want to make tennis more accessible.
1: Yeah.
0: Or more people can play, more courts are like, there's more courts available.
1: Yeah.
0: And this is why I actually do have a little bit of a beef with pickleball.
1: Oh, is it?
0: They take all the tennis courts in my hometown, dude. Pickleball is a disease in Rochelle. It must be eradicated.
1: It's an epidemic.
0: It really is, dude. Because like I've pulled up and I'm like, oh, none of the courts are open because there's pickleball players. I'm like, oh my goodness, bro.
1: Get your own, Blaze.
0: Literally, get your own, dude. Go get your own courts, bro. Get off of my tennis courts.
1: Yeah, I know. And plus, like with the lights thing, that would be because especially here in the fall, it gets dark at like 4 p.m. Mm-hmm. when we change our clocks back. So like. What can you do? It's like, okay, gotta go home, and like, what if home's not a great situation? Like, what if you want to be outside and like that?
0: It's just another third. It's just another like
1: third
0: safe
1: place.
0: Third place. Like, it's another safe space.
1: Oh, don't even get me started on third spaces. That is like my. I'm fascinated by that.
0: Yeah.
1: And like, I don't know, because it's just such a. I went to Europe this summer, or like last summer.
0: Oh yeah.
1: And it's just so different, because like it's so important, and it's like something that's so overlooked. I feel like in mm-hmm. America, unfortunately, just because like we live in the like okay. If you're not at home, you're at work, or like vice versa. And mm-hmm. it's like, hold on, I don't know, you miss out on a lot of community that way. Like
0: yeah.
1: these tennis courts, like everything, it's you meet people through mm-hmm. that, and you do what you love. Like, mm-hmm. yeah.
0: You know, like literally, like another one of my dreams, like is to like, you know, once I start making the doctor money, I want to use it all for good. You know what I mean?
1: Me too.
0: I want to do something. I don't know how I could do this. I haven't really looked into it as much as I like probably should have like right now.
1: Mm-hmm.
0: I mean, it's gonna be like 10 years in the future, so it's, I'll procrastinate
1: go,
0: that. I'll procrastinate
1: you'll learn,
0: that.
1: You'll be
0: yeah.
1: pushed in that direction
0: but
1: anyway.
0: So some way I want to give just more access to people to play tennis.
1: Yeah. Because
0: the thing is, like, it's also an expensive sport too.
1: Right.
0: Very expensive sport.
1: Yeah.
0: But I think luckily, like, okay, they're not the best, but cheap rackets are like $10-$20.
1: Yeah.
0: Not that anybody has to pay for them, but I feel like I would like I don't know. There's a lot about like saying something and actually doing it.
1: Right.
0: But this is my dream. Is that
1: yeah.
0: like I feel like you can like buy a whole bunch of like rackets for cheap, and they might not be good, but like you're giving somebody
1: they
0: access
1: work.
0: To a game.
1: If
0: they work.
1: Work, that's all you.
0: They work.
1: Need.
0: They work. You know what I mean?
1: Yeah.
0: And then you know you just get the balls and then the courts. Like that's it.
1: Exactly.
0: That's all you need to like get people like going. Like I said, distracted for 6 to 8 hours a day potentially.
1: Exactly.
0: And not doing anything, like not going anywhere else. Like you know you might have a bad situation at home.
1: Right.
0: You might like not like being in school and stuff like that. Like.
1: Right.
0: Yeah.
1: There's
0: actually, what is the third space? Like, what's the first and second space?
1: So first and second, it's home or work.
0: Okay.
1: Is like the main things.
0: Is it also like school too?
1: Yeah. Right.
0: Okay.
1: So for us, it would be like home and school. Thankfully, and what's great about Lake Forest and college campuses, like I read about this, it's like it has everything that kind of constitutes a good life. You know, because like everyone eats in the same place. We all have the same common / third spaces. Like
0: yeah.
1: you know the quad, the student center, whatever. It's like. There are spaces to be, and mainly what makes a third space is like you don't have to pay to be there, so that's why like a restaurant could count, but not really because it's like
0: you have
1: an expectation.
0: Yeah.
1: No. So
0: yeah.
1: It's like third space
0: okay,
1: could be
0: so
1: like
0: that
1: a
0: makes
1: beer
0: it,
1: garden
0: so,
1: or like a
0: yeah.
1: park or something.
0: And it
1: like,
0: could be a tennis court.
1: And it could be. It
0: could be
1: especially
0: a tennis court.
1: Is parks and recreational things like that, and like America and in the cities. And this is where we can talk about you know some of the other things that we were planning on maybe talking about. It's just not a part of our lives. Or, like, if it is, that's the danger of, like, a lot of public spaces being privatized or, like,
0: mm-hmm.
1: not having access to these, like, community-based things really takes a toll on the health of the community, which
0: mm-hmm.
1: I always look at things and, like, the democratic, you know, like, I care about democracy. And it's, like, knowing your neighbor might make you more inclined to make change because you care about them and you see that not having lights on tennis courts is an issue because either it's just like kids are then forced to be inside on their phones, which people also have a problem with. So it's like this interesting, fascinating cycle where I think third spaces could do a lot of good, but it's not where we don't seem to prioritize it, or at least we as in like the government. I know individuals do, but yeah. Okay. Also, I feel as though I should remind you that you are listening to WMXM 88.9 FM broadcasting live from Lake Forest College in Lake Forest, Illinois. 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And so before we get into this new topic, we will break for another PSA, and I will see you in 30 seconds.
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1: So, we are back, and I will say, we will now transition into our parting songs because Jimmy here is, as he said, a productive person who, apparently, I'll let you explain the situation.
0: I have a biochem exam on Friday, a huge one, and like I said, I just did bad on one of the biochem quizzes.
1: Yes.
0: So, like I said, it's not the end of the world, but you do have to learn from your mistakes and do better in the future.
1: As we've been preaching this entire time, and he's holding true, so
0: for Jimmy. I'm practicing what I'm preaching, guys. I'm practicing what I'm preaching.
1: Yes, yes. So, but we did want to make sure and have him here to explain his parting songs, as we do every week. So, Jimmy, I will have you explain this first one, and then we can listen to it.
0: All right, this is The Way I Live by Baby Boy to Prince and P-Town Mo.
1: Mm-hmm.
0: This is a song for me that my dad... Okay, so my parents, when they came here to the States, they didn't speak that much English. But once my dad kind of understood what the song was, like he just played the song like 24/7.
1: Mm.
0: And this is like his favorite like English song.
1: Nice.
0: Because like... The song is about, like, you know, living lavishly and stuff like that and, like, you know, living your life in the way you want to.
1: Mm-hmm.
0: And for him, like, that's what America meant to him. Yep. You know what I mean? That what it meant to him is, like, he was going to come over here. He was going to work hard. He was going to, you know, make money. He was going to raise his family. And he was going to, you know, he's going to live a good life. He's going to live the way that he wants to, you know, the way that he wants to live.
1: Mm-hmm.
0: So that he played that song all the time. Like, that was his anthem.
1: Yeah.
0: You know what I mean?
1: Oh, nice.
0: And that's why the song like holds like a special place in my heart, because I just think about how like my dad, when the song would come on, or he would put the song on, he would like turn the volume all the way up, and he'd be like, "This is the way I live," and he would just sing resonate along with the lyrics so much. He'd be like, "This is gonna be awesome day."
1: Nice.
0: Yeah.
1: Okay. Well, we'll give it a listen.
3: D-Weezy on the track. D-Weezy on the track. Baby boy to

0: Okay, that was The Way I Live. And so now we have another song for you, which is also significant to Jimmy. So yes. Jimmy, take it away.
1: Yeah, this is one is for my other parent, my mom. It's called Oye Mi Amor by Manal. Mana? Sorry. Manal.
0: Oh, that's okay.
1: It's the person I know, actually. by Mana. And this song, okay, I'm going to tell you the only reason the song has any significance to me is because it's the first song she would play on Saturday morning, Saturday, Sunday morning when she was about to clean the whole house.
0: Yeah.
1: And it would be blaring. Like, she would put it on the main TV and just turn the volume all the way up to wake all of us up, to make all of us clean the house.
0: Fun.
1: And
0: oh, yeah.
1: Yeah, exactly. So, this song, but that's why it holds, like, a lot of significance to me, because that point in my life is actually, even, you know, that point in my life is a point where it's, like, I wish that I knew that I would, like, look back on it and think that I should have enjoyed it. You know what I mean?
0: Yes.
1: Like, I wish that I was a kid again. I would, like, wake up on a Sunday morning and hear the song playing and, you know, just enjoy it rather than just be annoyed at my mom for waking me up.
0: Clean.
1: Like, oh,
0: yeah.
1: So, yeah. So, that's why the song holds, like, a lot of significance to me.
0: Yeah. Cool. Well, this is Oye Mi Amor.

0: Okay, one last thank you to Jimmy, who has to head out, but...
1: Okay, yeah, I have to go lock in at the library, God. Guys.
0: Send him.
1: I'm so sorry. Send me all of your energy, please. Send me all of your good energy, please. Yes. I need it for this Friday.
0: We will all collectively be thinking of you tomorrow. Yes, or Friday.
1: Friday.
0: When you take
1: just wake up. Wake up on Friday. Write my name somewhere.
0: Yes.
1: Just
0: manifest
1: like
0: Jimmy.
1: Yeah.
0: Will get
1: a name. Yes. Exactly. Yes. I need that energy in my
0: okay,
1: life.
0: Okay, so you're not studying the night before. That's huge.
1: Well, yes.
0: Well, you
1: but
0: will
1: not,
0: be
1: studying but
0: the
1: like
0: night
1: not,
0: before, but
1: okay,
0: not
1: but like not like as in like it's a last minute study session
0: right.
1: and I have to like lock in.
0: Right.
1: At the end of the day, actually, I just want to get 8 hours of sleep.
0: That's my goal.
1: That's my goal for this year, just to get 8 hours of sleep consistently, because I haven't even been doing that.
0: Mm-hmm.
1: I've like not been very good at doing that, and that's probably what stunted my growth. To be honest, I probably would have been like 6'5" if I like slept very well my whole life.
0: Yeah, but
1: yeah.
0: Hey.
1: There's still a chance. There's still a chance.
0: Yeah,
1: there's still a chance.
0: Time.
1: There's
0: still
1: I believe.
0: Time.
1: I believe that it will happen, guys. I believe.
0: If you can dream it, you can do it.
1: Exactly.
0: Plus,
1: exactly.
0: Yeah. Well, good luck.
1: Thank you so much. All right. Thank you for having me on your show.
0: Oh my God! Thanks for being here. This was a blast.
1: Yes, it was.
0: Hope you all enjoyed. And so now, I still have you all for half an hour. And so with this remaining time, we will, as we do, just finish with some music. So up first, I have Heartbeat City by The Cars, which is something that my friend recently played for me, and I haven't stopped listening to it. So now I'm going to subject you all to this, and I hope you enjoy it as much as I do. I really love it. It's a fun 80s synth pop, which you really can never go wrong with that in my book. So please enjoy Heartbeat City, and then it will be followed by Age of Consent by New Order, Don't Want to Fall in Love by Jane Child, and Young Turks by Rod Stewart. But I will see you all soon. Please enjoy.

right. That was Young Turks by Rod Stewart, which is always a fan favorite of mine and my friends. My friend just cued it while we were in the car, and I was like, oh, you know this song. I didn't know other people do. But next up, we're going to kind of shift gears slightly, and this one is recent. I think the album came out either this year or last year, but this song is Pokemon by Wet Leg, and this was my favorite song around my birthday, so around May, this was my song, and so it kind of just takes me back to the end of last school year, which has a ton of great memories, so I'm looking forward to hearing this song again, because I don't listen to it as much anymore, but I'd like to share it with you all, because it's important to me, and I want to hear it again. So, please enjoy Pokemon by Wet Leg, followed by Flesh for Fantasy by Billy Idol, and that might be our last two, and then I'll pass it over to my friend Elliot. So, please enjoy.

Okay, thank you all for joining me on today's episode of Tell Me. I hope you enjoyed Jimmy and my conversation. I know I did. And so I hope to see you here, same place, same time next week, with potentially a guest live, potentially pre-recorded. Who's to say? Only time will tell. But see you next week. Have a wonderful Wednesday. Hopefully you can get outside if it's not too rainy. See you next time.

0: What time zone am I on? What country am I in?
1: It doesn't matter. It's 5 o'clock somewhere.
0: It's always on 5 in Margaritaville, come to think of it.
1: Yeah, I heard that.
0: You've been there, haven't you?
1: Yes, sir.
0: I've seen your boat there.
1: I've been to Margaritaville a few times.
0: All right. Well, that's good.
1: Stumble my way back.
0: Okay. Well, we just want to make sure you can keep it between the navigational beacons.
1: Between the buoys. I got it.
0: All right. Well, it's 5 o'clock. Let's go somewhere.
1: I'm ready. Crank it up.
0: Let's get out of here.
1: I'm gone.
2: All right. We will take it over from my buddies, Alan and Jimmy. Thank you very much, gentlemen. It is 5 o'clock somewhere, WMXM 88.9, broadcasting live, as always, from lovely Lake Forest College in Lake Forest, Illinois. I'm Elliot. I'm one of the community DJs here, and you're listening to my show. It's 5 o'clock somewhere, that's right. Officially here in the Midwest, congratulations. You've made it. East Coasters as well, Mountain and Pacific time zones. A little bit more work to do, ladies and gentlemen. You can listen online always, as you know, at WMXM.org. And, of course, call us here in the studio, 847-735-6038, to make a request or a comment. Lots of good stuff going on today, my friends. My bucket is full. Had a chance to get to Soldier Field on Monday night, and the report is we're looking pretty good. Third string quarterback, nice job there. Defense, of course. And the season has turned around. Amazing how just one victory can help a city. And man, looking at the Cubs last night, we need all the help we can get, ladies and gentlemen. Sports report to come up later. Of course, weather and traffic always here. For the next 2 hours, human curated music really designed to celebrate the fact that it's all downhill to the weekend. Lots of goodness happening. Where shall we start today's tour de force? It's Chicago's very own. I'm excited. They are in town the 27th and 28th, opening up for the Bodines at the Vic. Close your eyes, my friends. Don't worry if it's raining outside. We got a daydream for you. Freddie Jones Band.

Ooh, wee. 3 minutes and 1 second long. Sitting on the bright side of the road, the band is Leon Helms, laying down the lead track there to the Promised Land, a little Otis Redding song. Coming back from the day, that's for sure, here on It's 5 O'Clock Somewhere. Big crew tuning in today. Kathleen Ditzler up in Minneapolis. PJ O'Neill from the Choctaw Reservation in Durant, Oklahoma. Mavery in the house up here in the Bluff, as well as Matt Kerouac, Brooks, always regular attendees for the party that we call Hump Day Happy Hour here, 5 o'clock somewhere. Chris Dre, Dr. Dre in the house remotely this time. Hoping to get him back in the studio once he is off his fall tour. That's for sure. Dre out there running around, closing deals. That's what he does. What do we do here? It is 2 hours of human curated music designed to make that plane, train, or automobile commute just a little bit cooler and a little bit smoother. My friends, if you are in the home office, we are your countdown DJ to the weekend. Of course, you know, once you get to 5 o'clock on Wednesdays, it's all downhill from here towards that Friday afternoon sunshine. And of course, if you're in the kitchen spinning up dinner, we are spinning the tunes for you. And what a great show today, my friends. You too. I know we talk about them a lot because they are certainly on my personal Mount Rushmore of musicians formed 50 years ago, September 25th. And that is something to celebrate. And they did so by actually going back to their elementary school in Dublin, Ireland, and playing a set. Look it up on Instagram, YouTube, TikTok, where you get your social news. There are some fantastic clips of the boys back in town and letting it go. They have a new album coming out in November. Yes, sir, that is correct. You heard it here second. We are just slightly behind breaking news like that. But you too, new album in November. Tour to be announced for 2027. New music, as always, here on WMXM 88.9, left-hand side of the dial, college radio at its best. Silencio by U2.

number two on the Billboard charts. There go from the album. There goes Rhymin' Simon. Loves Me Like a Rock, Paul Simon, dropping the gospel on us this afternoon. It is the word, my friends. Loves Me Like a Rock, that's for sure. You are listening to WMXM 88.9, broadcasting live from Lake Forest College in Lake Forest, Illinois. I'm Elliot. I'm one of the community DJs here, and it's 5 o'clock somewhere, 5:38 here in the Midwest, out west, a little bit more time left on that to-do clock, my friends, before Paul Simon, St. Paul and the Broken Bones, on a very high rotation at this very household. Sushi and Coca-Cola, if you don't have dinner plans yet tonight, may I advise you, that is a funky song. The Soulful Sound, St. Paul and the Broken Bones, not in Chicago anytime soon, just look that up. Myself, Staple Singers, Respect Yourself, always the good groove. And we let off with you too, Silencio. 50 years of music making by the boys from Dublin. Their newest single just dropped last.

style for sure. Roasted during the last set by clever listeners who realized I did not drop the first tunes right out of the gate. So sorry about that. We were off to the races. Of course, The Promised Land by the band Santana, Oye Como Va. There is only one Santana, of course. The Bodines, Do I Do, and Freddie Jones Band to lead us off. That duo, You Can Do, on November 27th, November 28th, down at the Vic, Sue Wicks, Jim Wicks, looking at you. I think we need to make a trip over Thanksgiving holiday weekend down to the Vic and see some of Waukesha and Chicago's finest. Weather update, it's not pretty here in the upper Midwest. Gosh darn it, that's okay. It's the middle of the week. We'll trade it for the weekends any day. And it looks to be prime fall weekend coming up. Lots of sunshine and good weather. We're excited for that. We'll take a rainy Wednesday. Traffic, of course, here in Lake Bluff and Lake Forest, not so much going on. I know it's crowded up at Mavery. So if you're looking for something to do tonight, get up to the bar, hang out with April and Fred and the crew. And, of course, Green Bay Road is under construction south of 176, north of the bridge between Lake Forest and Lake Bluff. If you have not noticed that, I don't know where you have been on and off again for the next 12 months. Lucky us. There's always a silver lining, though, isn't there, my friend? Especially when it comes from Mount Joy. Playing up in Milwaukee on Friday, down in Chicago on Saturday, out by request to Sue Wicks. Let's get the next set started. Mount Joy.

traveling now.

got to move, and I'm a traveling man. 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I done been to New York City, been to Mississippi State. Everywhere I went, I guess I was just a little too late, 'cause I'm a traveling man. Hey, hey, say I'm a traveling man.

life is always better with a little bit of poi in it. Poor dog pondering off of wishing like a dream and thinking like the sea. Ponder that for a moment, my friends. Everybody is trying to ponder it and figure it out. If you were singing out loud like I was, or maybe Tamara Holmes, you're in good company here on WMXM 88.9, where we are always broadcasting live. Left-hand side of the dial. Thanks for tuning into College Radio. I'm Elliot. I'm one of the DJs here. And again, it's 5 o'clock somewhere, my show. Wednesdays, 5 to 7, where we are attempting to get you into a better mood. Get you fired up. It is all downhill to the weekend from here. Before the poi, Reverend Al Green, Tired of Being Alone, the soulful sounds of the Rev. Good little ditty for you if you like Walking in Memphis by Mark Cohn. Actually, that song was inspired by the Reverend Al Green out of the Full Gospel Church in Memphis, Tennessee. Melvin Taylor, Chicago Blues original, traveling man he is. He was traveling all the way to Evanston 2 weeks ago, September 16th at Space. Can't believe I missed it. The number one reason, my friends, you and I don't go to live shows is we don't know our favorite artists are around us. Hopefully AI can help us with that. Not so good right now, I can tell you. Testing Muse and others, and no one can deliver me a curated set list of bands playing near me. I don't like it. Maybe I need to get into a new business. And of course, led off by request, Mount Joy, Silver Lining. That's what we're looking for in a day like today where it's a little bit rainy here in the upper Midwest. Not digging the weather vibes, but that's okay. Weather for the weekend looks fantastic. Must be down in Charleston, South Carolina, where Todd and Tamara Holmes are tuning in today. So glad you're with us. Poi fans unite. Andrew Snyder out there in Glen Ridge, New Jersey, a regular tuner in here and community member of the 5 o'clock drinking club. You know, live music's what it's all about, right? I had a good one with Andrew Snyder, if you can believe it, coming up. It is almost the anniversary of a great show we attended at the Hollywood Bowl, October 15th, 2011. Close your eyes, my friends, and imagine this. Lady Gaga, Stevie Wonder, Usher, Bono and the Edge, who played a 40-minute, seven-song acoustic set, Kenny Chesney, Juarez and Kanan. What were they all together for that night in L.A.? It was a celebration of Bill Clinton's 65th anniversary as well as the 10-year anniversary for the William J. Clinton Foundation, of which much good work was done, including Bono citing Bill Clinton as one of the strong influences on the settlement of the days between Northern Ireland and the Republic of Ireland. So back when America was leading the world in uniting people, we give a nod to Bill Clinton. And of course, all the good work's done there. We're trying to do some ourselves here. That's right. We're trying to get the groove on, get it going. I've been accused many times of mixing a lot of soul music into my sets. And I say, I am guilty. I am guilty of that accusation. I try to mix it up. I try to get out there. I try to see live music, new music, different music. And I can report, if you have not heard of a band called Thievery Corporation, you should Google them now. You should get them on your Spotify. You should save some of their music. They are fantastic, my friends. Open for Ziggy Marley out at Ravinia. Had a pleasure of seeing them a couple of weeks ago because of my friend Derek Snodgrass's unfortunate situation being delayed on a flight. I got a free ticket to go see Ziggy and Thievery. Interestingly enough, Poi Dog's Frank Orle plays the percussions in Thievery nowadays.
which makes them a super group in my mind. Let's get back to the music. It is 5 o'clock Mountain Time Zone. 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

Ooh, the big stack sounds of Linda Lindell right there. What a Man is the Hit. That comes in as a request from Lisa in Scottsdale. Sending that out to her man, PJ O'Neill. Ooh, kiss, kissy. What a Man, absolutely. Before that, oh, man. Speaking of The Who, You Better You Bet off of Face Dances, the first album after the loss of Keith Moon. And you can hear it in the sound, a little bit less of the Townsend, a little bit more of the Daltrey and the keyboards there. Man, they hit it with that one, though. You Better You Bet was definitely the lead single off Face Dances. And, of course, we let off with Thievery Corporation, All That We Perceive. They are on the fast rotation for me right now. I just saw them 2 weeks ago at Ravinia. If you get a chance to see Thievery, I would encourage you to do so. Unfortunately, having checked the tour schedule, they are out east and then over in Europe. Lots of people playing over in Europe, winter and spring tours. That is faux shizzle. You know who else is going out on tour? That's right. U2 2027. I'm guessing they're going to announce something around Christmas, but it is in the works, my friends. 50 years of the band together, just celebrated back on September 25th. Oh, just so I don't get heckled. Yeah, we cleaned that out. Let's keep going with the U2. Listen, we typically do a double shot here. But because it's U2, because they're one of my favorite bands up on my Mount Rushmore of artists. By the way, people ask me, what's that all about? Simple answer. There are four presidents on Mount Rushmore. If you had to pick four artists that were above the rest, who would they be? One, two, and three, usually pretty good. Four, five, six, who gets cut, who doesn't? That's where it gets interesting. Well, you know who Neil Gallagher of Oasis thinks is a big deal. Let me read this to you. Anybody who doesn't like the Joshua Tree is a bleep, bleep, bleep, bleep, bleep for a start. And anybody who went to see the Zoo TV tour and didn't think it was the greatest of all time at that time is also a bleep, bleep, bleep, bleep idiot. Yeah, you tell them. Off of the first album called Boy, the first song by a then somewhat known band called U2. It's today's triple shot. I Will Follow.

a triple shot of you two on our show today to celebrate the 50th anniversary of that band. We played the first song off the first album. I always think it's so cool to be able to revisit that first album and that first track, because when you put the album on the turntable and then essentially that was the first thing you heard from that band. I Will Follow, of course, October 1980. Have to tell you, I bought a lot of the cred of U2 right out of the gate, because Island Records, Chris Blackwell, of course, the distributor of Bob Marley, had signed U2, and their first album came out as an Island record. And that, to me, told me all I needed to know about this new band. Stay off of Zaropa. That was, man, that song actually, 1991, the album Zaropa, Stay, the song, written for Sinatra. Yes, Edge and Bono were big fans, had drafted and wrote that song for Frank. They got to record together, but not that one. That is Stay off of Zaropa. And of course, wrapped it up, because we will be walking on in about 25 minutes or so. We've got in, of course, next, South by Midwest, Rob and Drew, just their 2 hours of college radio, 80s and 90s, slight orientation to the swampier sounds of the Southeast. We love it. You love it. We're excited that they're backing us up tonight, as always. Walk On, All You Can Leave Behind, 2002 Grammy Award-winning song. Glad Misty Bell in the house joining us tonight, that is for sure. Man, Todd and Tamara Holmes as well. Homer, we got you, because this is what radio's all about. By request, the Funky Meters. Let's get back into it, my friends. Wichita Lineman.

Oh, we wish we could stay just a little bit longer. That's for sure. It is always fantastic to hear singer-songwriter Jackson Brown right there. We are loudin' out to allow South by Midwest to load on in. Another 2 hours of human-curated music coming to you in about 10 minutes. It's so great to have you, all of our friends here today. Had a fantastic weekend this past weekend with a friend from Dallas named Chris, who's tuned in and requested before on the radio show. Great to have him in town. A ton of fun. Of course, had a chance to celebrate the Bears' victory with him on Monday night as we were riffing about music as men do over the course of the weekend. He reminded me of a little band based out of England that I don't get a chance to play too much. We were actually laughing about the Stephen Colbert, all the music artists that they had that last week as they were sending Stephen off. And this was one of them. So here we are, my friends. It is time to get going, as they may say in some parts of the world. It's time to ramble on.